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2: 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Mainly clear skies tonight with a low of 58. Winds out of the north, 5 to 10 miles per hour. Mainly sunny skies again tomorrow. High temperatures reach up to 80. Lows level off around 58. Tomorrow night, mainly clear skies. Mainly sunny Monday with a high of 80. 79. Slight chance of thunderstorms Tuesday. A peek at the extended shows, 76, Wednesday, 78, Thursday, and 82 on Friday. I'm Staff Meteorologist Paul Trombley. Currently, it's 79 degrees.

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1: 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Let's take a moment and look at our weather as we have it. Big Band Bob Ray reporting. Well, for tonight, they say it's going to remain mostly clear. Winds will be out of the north-northeast up to 10 miles an hour with a low tonight in the upper 50s. Well, for tomorrow, Sunday, look for it to be sunny with the north-northeast winds up to 10 miles an hour and a high in the lower 80s. Well, on Sunday night, tomorrow night, increasing clouds with light and variable winds and a low in the mid-50s. Comes Monday, mostly cloudy, then gradually becoming sunny. Light south-southeast winds increasing to 15 miles an hour in late morning, with a high on Monday in the lower 80s. Monday night, partly cloudy with a south-southeast winds up to 10 miles an hour and a low on Monday night in the lower 60s. Comes Tuesday, a 30% chance of showers and thunderstorms, otherwise mostly cloudy, and a high on Tuesday in the upper 70s. Tuesday night, a 50% chance of showers and thunderstorms, and a low in the mid-50s. Comes Wednesday, a 30% chance of more precipitation with a high in the mid-70s. Well, last report indicates we have those breezes out of the north at a slight 8 miles an hour. Relative humidity is standing at 58%. Under these clear skies overhead, we are showing 78 degrees. It's Big Band Saturday Night.

Welcome to Big Band Saturday Night. I'm Big Band Bob Ray, your host. Now it's time for you to move those tables and chairs aside, roll up that carpet, spread some of that magical dancing dust on the floor, and get ready to D-A-N-C-E. Dance the evening away with the big bands right here from the Big Band Dance Band Ballroom of KCMR. Got a good mix of bands tonight. And, of course, we have that the dance tomorrow night at the Surf, the big band dance at the Surf tomorrow night. So we'll have a couple of sets with the Galen Sudek Band on Big Band Saturday night. Other than that, we're set to go. So without further ado, take it, fellas.

Dear, the theme song used by Mr. Jan Garber. Jan was around for many, many years. A main competitor with with the Lawrence Welk Orchestra and those type of orchestras, the soft, easy, mellow bands. It's going to start off with Apache Dance. Then it's Mame. Howard Schneider will be doing the vocalizing on that. Follow that with Whispering. Liz Tilton will be at the microphone for Whoa Ho. That's an interesting song. And they wrap it all up with When I Fall in Love. Yes, it's the wonderful sounds of Jan Garber and his orchestra on Big Band Saturday night. Jan was a violin player and didn't play with the band.

0: The one, the only, Jan Garber and the orchestra on Big Band Saturday night. What a sweet band Jan had. And, wow. And it went through about three or four ghost band leaders. And I talked to Howard Schneider not too long ago, and he said he's still under contract with him, but they haven't played a job for several years, because there's just nobody wants to pay the money that it takes to have a band that size to do it. And they just don't want to expend that kind of money anymore. And the people don't want to come out and dance and be entertained. They rather sit in front of the boop tube or play games on their phones or iPads and so forth. So it's a tough, tough situation. We'll be back with that second band right after this. Don't touch that dial.
1: Do you know what makes a good parent? I'm Mark Merrill with today's Family Minute. Do you remember leaving the hospital with your first child? You might have thought, what do I do now? 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Well, there's no instruction manual that comes with our kids. 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But there are some things to consider. First, check where you're spending your time. Is your calendar filled with things to do with your kids? Second, how are you disciplining your children? Calmly and gently with authority, or yelling and screaming in chaos? For more on being a good parent, listen to my new podcast at markmerrill.com. 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
0: Here's that next big band.

Yes, Does Your Heart Beat For Me? The theme song, Mr. Russ Morgan. Russ was multi-talented. He had a trombone, and that was his main instrument, I guess you would have to say. However, I'm not sure. Maybe it was the piano. He played that just as much. And then he also did a lot of the vocalizing with the band. Well, it's going to start off with a medley of Linger a While and Stumbling. Then Russ will be at the microphone with You're a Natural. Then it's the anniversary song. Follow that with Russ back at the microphone for Just As Though You Were Here. And he wrap it all up with The Poor People of Paris. Russ Morgan, his trombone, piano, and vocalizing, and his orchestra on Big Band Saturday night.

You're a natural, you're a meadow of new mown hay. You're a whippoorwill singing to the moon. You're a natural, you're the end of a perfect day, and the murmur of Sunday afternoon.

When purple shadows start to welcome the dark, I'll take the same old stroll we took through the park, and I'll cling to you, dear, just as though you were here. So

Oh, yes, the wonderful sounds of the Russ Morgan Orchestra on Big Band Saturday night. Russ was quite the man, and he had that band. They were stationed, I think he was down in Texas, and doing fairly well, and going around. And Jack was in the band, of course, with him, and playing trombone. Of all things. And Jack had a son that plays the trombone as well, but doesn't care to have a big band at all. But Jack took over when Russ suddenly died after having a nice breakfast in the morning. And wow, it was a shocker for everybody on the whole place. And so they were all just put out when Russ passed away quite suddenly and unexpectedly, totally. And so it was quite the thing. But Jack was right there, took right over, and kept right on going. We'll be back with that next band right after this. Don't touch that dial. The Big Band Beat goes on at the Surf Ballroom in Clear Lake, Iowa. If you enjoy the music of the big bands, you need to plan on attending the dances this summer. Beginning the big band music this Sunday, August 2nd, with the Galen Sudeck Big Band on the stage playing big band music just for you. The doors will open at 5:30 and the music starts at 6 and goes to 9 in the evening. Now, if you don't dance, that's okay. Many people attend the big band dances just to listen to the band while visiting with friends and having a treat. It's a big band dance and party time you are sure to enjoy. So come on over to the Surf Ballroom this Sunday, August 2nd, and enjoy the Galen Sudeck Big Band. If you don't have a season ticket, that's okay. You can still come to the dances and pay $20 at the door per person. See you at the Surf this Sunday with the Galen Sudeck Big Band. Here is that Galen Sudeck Big Band.

Oh, yes. Galen Sudeik and the band getting started with the theme song, Ain't Misbehaving. Now I'm trying to find what I need, and I'm not finding it, and I'm working on it. So we'll let you know what we're going to be playing. It's going to start off with a, if I find it, with a number called Swing. And I'm not having any luck finding it. I didn't get it written down right. So we'll see what it is. Well, anyhow, it's going to start out with the Swing is going to be the first number, supposedly, if we find it. And I hope we do. And so it'll be quite the number if we find it. This is quite the hunting and pecking system. And so we'll see what we come up with. Well, we'll do this one and see what we get and see how it comes out. Anyway, it's going to start with the number of, well, it was supposed to be Swing. I'm sure it's not going to be Swing, but we'll see. Then it's going to be the, let me get it up here where I can see. The Lady is a Tramp. Yes, there we go. And then it's going to be Bob Fields is going to be vocalizing on The Lady is a Tramp. Then it's Bill Bailey. Follow that with Beyond the Sea. And it's going to be Bob Fields at the microphone again. And they wrap it all up with I Hear a Rhapsody and Serenade in Blue. Well, let's start this number and see what we get.

Galen Sudeck, his saxophones, and his orchestra. And I think he probably plays a clarinet once in a while in there, too. He has quite a good variety, and he is quite the guy. It's Galen Sudeck. And they will be playing tomorrow night at the Surf Ballroom. The doors open at 5:30. Dance starts at 6 and goes till 9. Galen Sudeck and his orchestra, or his big band, will be at the Surf. So come on over and enjoy it. Live from downtown, you are listening to Inspiration 97.9. 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Here's that next big band.

Apollo Jump, Lucky Malinder and his orchestra. Lucky played zero instruments. He had no ability with an instrument whatsoever. But he was a very good front man, and he did good managing of the band. After the Second World War, and of course it had been really devastated during the Second World War with the draft and all of the personnel in the service. And after the Second World War, he just had a terrible time trying to get things going and keeping him going. By 1947, he had taken another job and never went back into the big band business. It's going to start off with Shipyard Social Function. Then Lucky Malinder and his band will be vocalizing on Ride Red Ride. After that, When Your Lover Has Gone. Then it's Sister Rosetta Tharpe and the band, and she was quite the gal on the band. It's going to be Shout Sister Shout, and he wraps it all up with the Little John Special. Lucky Malinder and his band on Big Band Saturday Night.

0: Kids, are you ready over there?
1: Yeah!
0: Are you ready over there?
1: Yeah!
0: Jump in there, then. Take your trumpet from your side.
1: Right,
0: stick your chest out with pride.
1: Right,
0: now, don't be ashamed when I call your name. Gable, you send me with rhythm. 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
1: Right,
0: now, you heard what I said.
1: Right,
0: my goodness gracious, you threw.

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0: And I can understand your cat.
1: Well, fill me full of rhythm. Can you understand that?
0: I

0: Oh, yes. The one, the only. Oh, got to get it stopped. Yeah. The one, the only. Lucky Malinder. He was quite the guy. Did quite well with it when they were going. But after the Second World War, he just couldn't get it going. And the devastation of the war and all of that made it very difficult for him to get going. And during the war, sure, he had the band going, but they weren't able to travel a lot and do a lot because of the gas and the tire restrictions. So it was a tough road to hoe for all of them. We'll be back with the next band right after this. Don't touch that dial.
1: Every Sunday between 11:30 a.m. and 12:15 p.m., Good Shepherd sponsors a senior smorgasbord for seniors 62 years old or older and their invited guests and visitors. 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
0: And here is that menu for tomorrow, the 2nd of August, at the Good Shepherd Senior Smorgasbord. The famous baked chicken, of course. And then they're going to have chicken and dumplings and roast beef. And they have super good roast beef. Mashed potatoes and gravy. And then there is the carrots and the green beans. Take your choice. And for salads, we have pistachio salad and pea salad. Then there are the usual relishes there that I will partake in the pickled beets. My wife will have some pickled beets, and she'll have some of those wonderful small pickles that they have. She likes a couple of those different ones. And, of course, a dinner roll if you care to have one. And for dessert, you can have lemon meringue pie and strawberry rhubarb pie. The senior smorgasbord is served from 11:30 till 12:15. The cost is $8 for seniors. And if you're not a senior and you're a guest of a senior, it's $10. The Good Shepherd Senior Smorgasbord from 11:30 to 12:15 tomorrow at the Good Shepherd. Here's that next big band.

flying home. Lionel Hampton, his balance on his xylophone, an occasional marimba, and sometimes he even played the drums. But most of the time when he got his big band going, he was on the xylophone. Well, and Flying Home is his theme. The set's going to start off with Limehouse Blues. Then Betty Carter will be at the microphone to vocalize on the Hucklebuck. Aha! Yes. Then it's Dig Those Vibes. Follow that with Gone Again. Winona Brown will be doing the vocalizing on that number. And they wrap it all up with Hot Mallets. Yes, Lionel Hampton, his mallets, and his orchestra on Big Band Saturday night. And he had an orchestra pretty much when he wasn't in an orchestra, he would have an orchestra pretty much all his life.

Lionel Hampton and his mallets and his orchestra on Big Band Saturday night. We'll be back with that last band right after this. Don't touch that dial. Do you enjoy the music of the big bands? Well, if you do, you will love being at the Surf Ballroom tomorrow night, August 2nd, with the Galen Sudeck Big Band up on the stage playing big band music just for you. You may dance or just sit and listen to the big band playing up on the stage. Sure, many do dance, but there are many who enjoy just having a treat and listening to the music while visiting with others. The Surf Ballroom is air-conditioned for your comfort, and the doors will open at 5:30. It's a big band dance and party time you are sure to enjoy. So come on over to the Surf Ballroom in Clear Lake, Iowa, tomorrow night from 6 to 9 to enjoy the evening with the Galen Sudeck Big Band on the stage playing this big band music just for you. See you there. Here is the Galen Sudeck Big Band, which will be at the Surf tomorrow night from 6 to 9 for your listening and dancing pleasure. Here is the Galen Sudeck Band.

starting the set off with When Hearts Are Young. Galen Sudeck, and the Galen was a, he is a good reed man. He plays the alto sax most of the time, but I think he has a clarinet and a tenor up there with him as well. I'll find out tomorrow night. We'll be there. You can stop and say hi to old Big Band Bob and his group. We'll be the first table to your left as you step down onto the dance floor. And I will have my purple sport coat on tomorrow night. Well, the set's going to start off with Do You Ever Think of Me? Then Bob Fields will be at the microphone to vocalize on I Got You Under My Skin. And I have a feeling he'll be there tomorrow night. He's generally with the Galen Sudeck Band. Then it's the Lichtensteiner Polka, if you like to have a polka. He does play a polka once in a while and some waltzes, so he mixes it up pretty good. Then it's the Summer Wind. Bob Fields will be vocalizing on that one again, and they wrap it all up with In the Mood, the old standard set by Glenn Miller many, many years ago. Galen Sudeck and his orchestra, as they will be appearing in the Surf Ballroom tomorrow evening from 6 to 9 for the Big Band Dance. Come on over and enjoy it. You can pay at the door. It's only $20 per person. You will enjoy it.

Why should I try to resist when, baby, I know so well that I've got you under my skin?

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Yes, I got you under my skin.

Galen Sudeck and his orchestra, as they will be appearing tomorrow night at the Surf Ballroom for the Big Band Dance. Come on over and enjoy the dance. It's if you haven't got a season ticket, it's only $20 a person to get in at the door. And say hi to me as you come in. We are set there at the first table on your left as you go down onto the dance floor. And I will have my purple blazer on tomorrow night, so you ought to be able to find that. It's pretty nice, and we'll see what else we have on with it. I got to see, I got a pair of pants, and I want to see if they will work with it or not. If they don't, then they won't be there. There'll be some other pants, trousers with it. We'll be back next week with six more of those big bands for your listening and dancing pleasure right here on Big Band Saturday Night. 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

0: Hey, welcome to this, a nutty knick-knack, a nostalgic time of fun memories and good times at old Gramps. Well, I hope they leave you, a little bit on the relaxed side, maybe feel a little bit on the groovy side. One way or another, we always manage to learn something as we go. So without further ado, let's let the merriment begin.
1: I used to work in Chicago in a department store. Behind the candy counter, a lady came in the door. She said she wanted some candy. I asked her what kind she'd like. Kisses she wanted, kisses she got. I'll never work there anymore. Kisses, some kisses. How bad she wanted those kisses. I used to work in Chicago. I'll never work there anymore.
2: I used to work in Chicago in a department store. Behind the record counter, a lady came in the door. She said she wanted a record. I asked her what kind she'd like. Bebop she wanted, bop she got. I'll never work there anymore.
1: Bebop, some bebop. I bet she wanted some bebop. He used to work in Chicago. He'll never work there anymore.
3: I used to work in Wisconsin behind the smorgasbord. In the cafeteria, a lady came in the door. She said she wanted a boiled egg. I said, what part do you like? A yolk, she wanted a yolk. I told her, never worked there anymore.

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Behind the flower counter, a lady came in the door. She said she wanted some flowers. I asked what kind she liked. Potted she wanted, and potted she got. I'll never work there anymore.

0: in a department store. Behind the fruit juice counter, a lady came in the door. She said she needed some fruit juice. I asked her what kind she'd like. Nectar she wanted.
1: A nectar I did.
0: You'll never work there anymore. Nectar, some nectar. That's what she said, and I nectar her. I used to work in Chicago. I'll never work there anymore.
2: Oh, yeah, Spike and the Boys. And, I'll never work there anymore. Oh, my goodness, huh? The old time is going. I can't get that thing to do it tonight. Anyway, that's okay. We got it going here anyhow. Yeah, good night. We're going to have some fun. I saw a few of you out at the fairgrounds. We'd like to see a bigger crowd at the fairgrounds, I'll tell you that. Boy, the people that were there were friendly and nice and enjoyed talking with them, and they enjoyed visiting with us and the people that they were there. And, wow, the magic show, the guy is pretty darn good, and he does a pretty darn good job on that, so I can't say anything. It is loud, there is no doubt about it. Well, I think it's time we ought to have a fine beverage. I don't know about you, but I like to have a fine beverage so I can really enjoy the show. I got a grape here tonight. Grapes are hard. I don't know what it is. They must have different places that they do this thing and whatever, because the grapes are always harder than the other ones, and they're more filled. They're right up to the top. But can you get the odor of that grape? Oh, yeah. Oh, that's so good. Takes a lot of grapes. Ever stop and wonder how many grapes are grown in the world in a year? I don't know if there's a number that big. Really, I'm not sure if there is. Oh, my goodness. Here we are. This is Saturday, the first day of August. Oh, my. Means that it's time, if it's your birthday in August, this is for you.

and many, many more. The month of August. Not a lot of, there's no actual physical holidays in the month of August. No major things to be excited about, except one. I have one, but I'll talk about that in a minute. But it's the National Golf Month. It's the National Parks Month. People are on vacation. They're out playing golf, and they're taking vacations and playing in their parks and visiting the different places. National Water Quality Month, International Air Travel Month, Harvest Month. I don't know about that. We don't. The only harvesting that's going on would be hay, and that would be. I've seen some bales already done. This is end of August, so yeah, there's been quite a few bales out there already. Home Business Month, and of course, you know, it is this hot summertime. There is no doubt about it. And so what do you do for hot summertime? Well, you call on the Letterman. Yeah. The theme from Summer Place.

It happened in the afternoon that the word got out. Harry Truman had not made his announcement yet on the radio, but the word was out and it had been finalized and all that, that the Japanese had ceased and surrendered and the Second World War was over. You know, I can remember some of the things about the Second World War, a lot of them, but do you remember the air raid warnings, people, and the air raid warning tests that we had to do? They would take all the fire engines and the police cars and the ambulances, which generally belonged to the funeral homes, and they had places where they set all over the whole city, and at a certain time, they popped all the street lights, all of them completely, all the traffic lights went off, and you were to close your house up, pull your shades down, keep all your lights off, don't have any candles burning or anything. And the air raid warnings were outside, double-checking to make sure that it was quiet or that it was dark. And boy, it was dark. There was no doubt about it. And that would last for maybe 5 minutes. And then the sirens would go off and stop. And by golly, we could turn the lights back on, raise the shades back, and the street lights came back on. It was quite an operation. And I don't know what they did in the major big cities. I don't think they'd have that. But in our smaller towns, that was quite the thing. Yeah, it really was. Here we go. Ray Stevens.

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Then along comes somebody not suspecting nothing. Had jump out the bushes all of a sudden, beat on his chest, jump up and down, and he say, which is, hey, talker, boo, I bet y'all scared you, ha-ha.

hopping down the sidewalk on his way to work with a box of records under his arm that he was gonna play. So here come, not suspecting nothing. Hair jump out the bushes all of a sudden. Beat on his chest. Jump up and down and he say, which is Harry Topper. Smile you on candy camera. Man, that DJ was so nearsighted he thought Harry was a rock and roll singer. So he gave him no

0: turn around, do a little boogaloo shingling. Well, this really shook Harry up. I mean, it blew his whole bit, you know, ruined his whole day. So he run back to his cage fast as he could go, jump up on his little swing, put both hands over his eyes and didn't look for 3 hours and 45 minutes. But that's not the end of the story. Here's what happened. Well, the DJ played Harry's record.
1: What record?
0: Shut up, it was a hit and he became

Woo! Oh, Ray Stevens. He came up with a lot of different things and had a lot of fun doing them. And, of course, the one that was with his kids at the school, I think when his daughter was in second grade, that was something else. That was an inspirational number that was very good. Well, here we go. This is quite the guy. William Clark was born on this date and over in the Carolina, Virginia. And the year was 1770. Well, he was put up and joined with Meriwether, and wow, that was quite the thing. Now, who was William Clark? Well, remember the Clark, the passage that they took and everything? Yeah, Lewis and Clark, Meriwether Lewis and Clark. They were dispatched by Thomas Jefferson to find a route, a land route, to the Pacific Ocean. So the Lewis and Clark expedition took off in 1804. It took them till 1806, going the northern route up through Oregon and that way, to find the Pacific Ocean. Well, William Clark was born on this date in 1770. He passed at age 69 in 1838. But they found the way. They certainly did. You read about these things and you wonder. Now, they were gone for like 3 years, 2 to 3 years. They couldn't possibly have taken enough provisions to feed them and their entourage for that long. How did they do it? There were no stores. There was nothing there. They were going and they were blazing the trail. The only other thing I can think of is they did make friends with the Indians as they went and probably got something there. And there were trees that were bearing fruits and so forth. And so it was probably... But boy, oh boy, they had winters, and it was tough. But I would imagine they hunted and got a lot of wild animals and cooked them up, and maybe that's what took them so long. But they found that Northwest Passage. And speaking of that, Woody Herman had a band number called Northwest Passage.

0: Hey, Amos, look over there, will you? There's one of them old-fashioned organ grinders.
1: Yeah, got a little monkey there with him, too.
0: Yeah, I think I'll give that monkey a penny. Is you got a penny, Amos? I'm a little short on cash today.
1: Yeah, here's a penny.
0: Thank you. Of course, I got a nickel, but tain't no use to break that up just for the monkey. Hello there, little monkey. Here's a penny for you.
1: Yeah.
0: Here's a penny for you.
1: Here's a penny. Take the penny.
2: Ah, thank you. All right, Jocko, tip your hat.
1: Yeah, he sure is a cute, ain't he? Yeah, look at him tip his hat there. That monkey almost act like a human being, don't he?
0: Sure is.
1: Yeah, that's your nice monkey you got there, mister.
2: Thank you.
1: Yeah, well, let's go, Andy.
0: Yeah, okay, okay.
1: Well, I was going home, Andy. You going up that way?
0: No, I was walking over to the lodge, Amos. I want to see the Kingfish and Van Porter. They is working on some big deal.
1: Yeah, well, okay, son. I'll be seeing you then. So long, son.
0: So long. Do-de-o-do-do, do-de-o-do-do.

0: I'm telling you, Henry, I think that this magazine report will lead us to making thousands of dollars. It say here, you too can write popular music. You know, Henry, I has always thunk in my head that I could write a song.
1: Yes, I feel the same way. There's nothing to it. Of course, Mrs. Van Porter is very musical, but she leans to Bach and the different unfinished sympathies.
0: Yeah. Well, I figured that we could put a piano right here in this room at the lodge here. I'll tell you what, let's go back in my office. Andy's in there. Don't say nothing to him, though.
1: Yes, well, you know, this is going to be a gold mine.
0: Yeah, I want to show you our new letter here that I'm going to send to the printer. Well, hello there, Andy.
1: Hello.
2: Hi, fellas.
0: Yeah, sit still, Andy. I just want to show Henry something here. Here you is, Henry. Take a look at that.
1: Oh, yes, the letterhead.
2: What you fellas doing?
0: We going in a little business here. What was that you was humming just then? Did you hear it, Henry?
1: Yes, I did.
0: And that song, where'd you get that at?
2: Oh, I don't know. I just hummed them things to myself. Why?
0: Did you hear that song any place, Andy?
2: No. I just humming here.
1: Did you make that up out of your own head, Andy?
2: Yeah, I guess I must have. Show.
0: Henry, did you hear that tune Andy got there?
1: Yes, it's very catchy.
0: Do it again, Andy. Let's hear that.
2: Do do do do do do do do do do do do.
0: Look, Andy, I'm going to tell you something now. Me and Henry is in the music publishing business, writing songs and all that stuff. Mm-hmm. And I know that we can make a big hit out of that tune you got there. If you let us use it, we'll cut you in and make you a third partner.
1: And there's thousands of dollars to be made in writing songs.
2: Count me in, gentlemen.
0: Oh, that's the stuff. That's the stuff, Andy.
1: Oh, you'll never regret this, Andy. And I know that the association will not only be very pleasant, but will be very mercenary to all of us.
0: Yeah. Well, now, let's get going. Now, the most important thing to do now is to write this song down that Andy has been humming here. Now, we got to get words for it, though, and we got to get a title for it. Think of a title. That's what we got to do.
2: Yeah, well, now, let's see. How about Moon Over Chicago?
0: Wait a minute, Andy. I was just thinking here that a lot of the song hits that has been written about holidays.
2: Yeah.
0: You know, Easter Parade, that there's one, and White Christmas.
2: Mm-hmm.
0: Oh, there must be a lot of holidays that ain't nobody think about writing about yet.
2: Yeah, that's a good idea. Well, how about calling it, You Is the Best Thing I've Seen on Halloween?
1: Well, now, just a minute. That don't sound exactly right. I was just looking at this magazine we bought here, Kingfish, and it tells the whole method that you're supposed to use in writing good song titles.
0: Yeah, well, what is that, Henry?
1: Well, it says that you simply write down 8 or 10 song titles that has been big hits.
0: Yeah.
1: Then you take the words from these titles and put each word in a little card, and then you rearrange them.
2: Yeah, well, you think that system is safe, Henry? After all, we don't want to get in no trouble using something that somebody else has done writ.
0: Yeah, you're right about that. We got to watch that.
1: Oh, no. We'll mix the words up good, boys. Now, the first thing to do is to pick out 9 or 10 of the big song hits of, the past 5 years. And then we'll take them...

0: Oh, I'm telling you, Amos, this is going to be the biggest thing we've ever gone into. Step right over here in the corner of the office to our song title department at this desk over here.
1: Yeah, what in the world is all these little cards you got here on the desk?
2: Well, we got words on them, Amos. We're trying to work out a song title. This is a new method.
0: Yeah, Henry, Andy, look here. I done shifted these titles around a little bit here. See how it sound now.
3: Yeah, what is the title you got?
0: Don't Jingle Jangle on the Sleepy Lagoon with Nobody Else But Me. How did that...
1: Oh, listen, fellas. I admit that I don't know nothing about music, but that title that the Kingfish got there is bad. Why don't y'all talk to somebody that knows something about writing?
3: Yeah.
1: Well, Fred Gwendell over at the newspaper, he writes a column for the paper. He might be able to help you.
0: See, that's the idea.
3: Yeah.
0: Yeah, Andy, listen. Go over and see Fred, and me and Henry will scout around for a piano.
3: Okay.
0: Now, look here. Just tell him when you see him that it's kind of a hobby or something like that you was doing.
3: Mm.
0: You know, we want to keep this thing a secret till it gets rolling.
3: Don't worry, Kingfish. I'll keep everything on the TQ.

0: Now, there it is. You see, that's a tune I done made up, Fred, and I was wondering if you could help me get a title and some words for that thing.
1: Well, now, look here, and you say that you done made up that yourself?
0: Yeah, right out of my own head. You know, I used to be a genius.
1: Yeah, I see what you mean.
0: Yeah, now, can you give me some words for it, Fred?
1: Yeah, well, now, that ought to be easy with a fine old original tune like that.
0: Well, how long would it take?
1: Oh, now, that won't take long, and I'll tell you what you do. You sit here at my desk till I walk over to the assistant editor's desk for just a second and leave this paper.
0: Okay.
1: Say, Carter.
2: What you want, Fred?
1: A funny thing just happened over here. That fella I talking to is Andy Brown.
2: Well, what about him?
1: Well, he come up to my desk with a tune that he say he made up himself. You know what the tune is? It's that big song hit that's been going around called Sunday, Monday, or Always.
2: And he think he made it up, huh?
1: Yeah, I tell you what I gonna do. I gonna play a little joke on him. I gonna give him some of the words that's really in the song. Then he'll think up he done made up the whole business, you see?
2: Yeah, let him have a little pleasure out of life. You can have some fun with it.
1: Yeah. Andy, look here. It just done hit me.
0: Yeah?
1: Tell me this. See how these words sound to you.
0: Yeah.
1: Won't you tell me when we will meet again? Sunday, Monday, or always?
0: Hey, that's great. Yes, sir. There is the kind of words that go with the music I done writ. That's romance. That's just what we need.
1: Glad you like them. Now, let me see here if I can get some more.
0: Oh, you was almost junior as I is. You know that?
1: Now, wait a minute. I got it. I just got the inspiration done hit me in the ear here. Listen.
0: Yeah.
1: If you're satisfied, I'll be at your side. Sunday, Monday, or always.
0: Great, Fred, great. Oh, boy, them words is fine. Tell you what, I'll memorize them, too. I'll put it all down when I get back to the office.
1: Listen to this.

Oh, my. We'll have to wait and see how that plays out, huh? It's going to be quite the thing. Yeah, Sunday, Monday, and always. And it's already a tune, but he's thinking that, well, they're letting him think that he's got a tune that he came up with. And they've got some good words for it. And boy, he's suckered right in on all of that, isn't he, huh? Well, good afternoon, evening, and how are you today? Okay, sort of nice out. Uh-huh. It's dark on the street? Yes, it is. This is, I think, the eighth week that the lights on Federal from from Fairway South all the way to the mall, they have not lit any Monday, Tuesday, or any day, any always. And the street lights aren't on. They haven't been on. I have talked to some people about it, and nothing seems to be, nobody's getting excited about it. It's been a couple of months, and there's some of Washington, a couple of blocks or so of Washington that are out. They're off as you're coming north on Federal, and you turn and go on the angle across the bridge there. Those lights are out. And there's some of the cross streets lights are out in the downtown section. But I don't know. I know it's sort of scary. Here we go. Okay. What are the questions about? Well, they're about history and events. This is not your number one question. Yeah, there are. There's, let me see, one, two. I think there's three multiple choice. That's what you like, I know. Okay, here we go. Question number one. Which president said in German, Ich bin ein Berliner? That translates to as, I'm a Berliner. What president said that? Do you have any idea? No? Well, it was John F. Kennedy, JFK. All right, number two. What was the name of the plane that dropped the atomic bomb on Hiroshima in 1945? Do you know that? You think it's the Enola Gay? Yes, it is. Uh-huh. So that gives you one of them. Who assassinated Abraham Lincoln? John Wilkes Booth. Yes, it was. So that gives you two of them. Well, you're smarter than you maybe thought. All right, number four. Who lived in Avignon during the 14th century? That's A-V-I-G-N-O-N, Avignon. Who lived during the 14th century? Any idea? Nope. Well, it was the Pope. It doesn't say which Pope. It was just the Pope at the time. All right, you're still sitting with two. Here we go. What was opened in 18 A.D. in order to host mock battles and gladiator fights? What do you think that would be? You don't know what it could be? Well, think back. What might have held those? I don't know, he says. Well, try the Colosseum. Yeah, it's still standing. Not completely, though. Number six. In which year did Panama Canal open? Was it in 1904, 1914, or 1924? What do you think? Was it in 1904, 1914, or 1924? Not sure about that. No. You going to take a guess? Okay. What are you going to guess? 24.
Well, you're wrong. It's 14. 14 was the answer. Number seven, in which year did the massacre at Tiananmen Square take place? 1987, 1989, 1990. What do you think about that? You're going to take the middle one? Yep. 1989? That's taken, okay. Well, that's right. 1989 is when they had the Tiananmen Square problem over there. Number eight, which year did Mikhail Gorbachev become General Secretary of the Soviet Communist Party? Was it in 1985, 1986, or 1987? When did Mikhail Gorbachev become General Secretary of the Soviet Communist Party? 85, 86, or 87? Take your guess. Not sure. What are you going to guess? 87? Nope. It was 85. All right. Who was the apostle of the Gentiles? Who was the apostle of the Gentiles? You have any idea? Nope. Well, it was Paul. Paul was the apostle of the Gentiles. So you got three of them. Let's see if you can get four. What nickname was given to American General Thomas Jackson? Thomas Jackson. What nickname was given to Thomas Jackson? Any idea? You don't know what that is. Well, it was Stonewall Jackson. Stonewall Jackson. Well, you ended up with three of them. So I guess you can't complain about that, right? Not bad. Okay, well, it's the hot time of the summer, you know, and dog days are with us until the middle of August, at least. So stay in the shade, take a swim once in a while, and stay cool, okay? All right, goodbye. He's going to go ahead and get out of here. Well, Francis Scott Key, the composer of the, I don't know that is a composer, but he composed the words for our Star Spangled Banner. He was in, they had taken a couple of prisoners there, and they were sitting, the British were sitting out there in the bay by Fort McHenry in Baltimore. And so Francis Scott Key got permission to go out and try to get the prisoners released. Well, they got out there, and they welcomed aboard and everything, but they were getting ready to start bombing Fort McHenry in Baltimore. So they put them on a dinghy out behind the boat and made them sit there. And for 25 hours, they just bombed and bombed and bombed Fort McHenry there in Baltimore. Well, the next morning, after fighting all night and bombing and all that, it still was there. And it was quite the thing. They had a special United States flag that they had made that was 30 by 42 feet. And when Francis Scott Key looked at it, it was still there. Oh, there were holes in it, and it was shorter. It had been bombed off a little bit, but you know, it was still flying there. And he sat down, he had some paper with him. He was a lawyer and he had some paper with him. So he started writing the words that ended up to our national anthem. Now, he didn't get them all done while he was there, and they took him back to Baltimore.
They didn't get it all done, but in the next couple of days, he got it all written down. But here is the main one that we know. Whitney Houston did this at the Super Bowl. Boy, I think it was Super Bowl 25. And it was a real, there was a lot of people there that were military people in uniform. And boy, did they love this.

That was really something, and there was the flyover. And what I was going to talk about earlier, and I've got sidetracked, but the thing that I think ought to be, it's VJ Day as far as I'm concerned, is the surrender by Japan on the 14th of August. They waited until they got them to come over and have official surrender with the dignitaries and everything on the battleship Missouri. But that was what they wanted to have as the official surrender. And they do. And they called August 2nd VJ Day. But boy, oh boy, what a celebration that night was. We were downtown. How we got there, I don't know. And I don't know how we got back. But somehow, my aunt and uncle and their two boys and myself and my sister, we got to downtown Peoria, and boy, it was a heyday. And if you ever have a problem, this is how you can get around it.

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He will go your bail. If a burglar ever robbed you, and he grabs off all your jack, say, a-ga-la-boo, a-ga-boo-boo, a-ga.

0: Just before you jump.
1: Oh, yeah. Got the words down? Ugga gaboo, ugga boo boo, ugga. Ha ha ha ha. Oh, yeah. That's one that I had well memorized a long, long time ago. Oh, my goodness, this was a biggie. It certainly is. Colorado became a state on this date, and they were calling it the Centennial State. Why? Because it was the 38th state, but on August 1st in 1876, the centennial year from 1776 for our country, they became the 38th state. So it's quite the state out there, you know. And there's got the mountains over there. It's got the flat part, which and there was a part of it. The eastern part came from the Colorado, came in the Louisiana Purchase in 1803. And the rest of it came from the settlement of the Mexican-American War. And then Zebulon M. Pike explored the area in 1806, and he discovered this little pike out there, and so they call it Pike's Peak at Colorado Springs, and the Air Force Academy is there and everything. There's a lot of winter skiing, a lot of snow goes on out there. There's a lot of people from there. How about the unsinkable Molly Brown, the real unsinkable Molly Brown. She survived the sinking of the Titanic. Scott Carpenter, Jack Dempsey. How about Lowell Thomas, Paul Whiteman? And, of course, this guy that moved there when he was 27 years old, but he wrote a lot of them. One of the numbers he wrote was Rocky Mountain High, John Denver.

0: Oh, yeah, John Denver. He was a Colorado boy, no ifs, ands, or buts about it. After he got out there, he was Colorado all the way. Well, they got this song that they're thinking about, and so let's join and see how it's going, huh?
1: Well, Andy and the Kingfish are going to be the greatest songwriters in Tin Can Alley. They think they already have a big hit on their hands. Right now, Amos is talking the situation over with Andy, Van Porter, and the Kingfish.
2: So, you really in the songwriting business, fellas? I never thought that would last past the first day.
3: Oh, we is going places, Amos.
4: Yes, Andy done sung a whole record on the song down at the store at the corner where you make them records, you know, to go around.
5: Yes, that's right. And we mailed the record to the Pyramid Music Publishing Company.
4: Yeah, they ought to get it today or tomorrow or sometime. And now we is just sitting around here figuring on how much money we're going to hold out for.
2: Yeah, well, of course, I ain't heard the song yet, but what gets me, Andy, is how you can go all these years without knowing nothing about music, and then all of a sudden, you write what everybody says is a swell song.
3: Oh, well, I done had this talent hitting me all the time. It just busted out on me a couple of days ago.
4: Yeah, kind of been laying low on him there.
3: Yeah, sure.
2: Yeah, well, I got to run along, fellas. When the money starts coming in, if your office here ain't big enough to hold it, why, me and Ruby let you use one of our closets. Well, so long, fellas.
3: So long, Amos. So long.
4: Yeah, that Amos always making sarcastical remarks. I ain't never seen nobody like him.
3: Yeah, he's a mystery, all right.
6: Miss Andy.
3: Take it easy now, Lightning. We're just sitting around here waiting for my song to become a hit.
6: You don't have to wait no longer, Miss Andy. It's a hit already.
4: What you mean, Lightning?
3: Yeah.
6: I was listening in the next room to that radio that we borrowed today, and a fellow by the name of Harry Babbitt is singing your song now on the K. Kaiser College of Musical Knowledge program.
3: Come on, fellas.
5: Yes, let's hear this quick.

0: How you like that?
1: Quiet, Andy. Let's listen. Let's listen.
2: Well, that was a handsome lad with a beautiful voice, Harry Babbitt, singing Sunday, Monday, or Always. And now, children, until next Wednesday when we'll join you again from the Air Transport Command at Long Beach, this is Kay Kaiser thinking of you. Thanks a lot for being with us, and so long, everybody.
0: He done stole my song. Cut that thing off.
3: Yeah, we'll sue him for every cent he got.
0: Count me in, gentlemen's. Sunday, Monday, and always. What kind of talk is that? If that Kay Kaiser is going to steal a song, then the least he could do is have that singer on his program sing the words that I writ Tuesday, Wednesday, and Thursday.
3: Yeah, but don't you see what they're trying to do, Andy? He's establishing priorities. That's exactly what they're doing. He is making it early in the week. That's what they're doing. And moving it up. Beat you to the punch there. That's what a man trying to do.
0: Well, fellas, I tell you something. We is going to sue that Kay Kaiser up one side and down the other.
3: Yeah, look here. Now, boys, just now, calm yourself. Here's what I'm going to do.
0: Yeah.
3: I is going to get some dope from the alley lawyer, and I is going to handle this case myself as your lawyer.
0: Yeah, that singer, Harry Babbitt. He sing the song without a permit to begin with, and he mess up the words besides.
3: Boys, listen. It's an open and shut case. We sues the man on two counts. Singing and messing.
4: Oh, my. What they will come up with next is hard to imagine what it could be. Yeah. Oh, my. Here we go. This is another one. We got a lot of birthdays today. Leonard Bart. Does that make any sense to you? And Leonard Bart? He was born on this date in London in 1930. And boy, he had some successful songs that he wrote. And he had one very successful show. It opened in 1960. It ran for 2,500 performances. And then it came back in 1967. And then they revived it again in 1971. And in 1968, they got him, and he was more money because it was a very successful movie. What had he written? He had written the play Oliver about this little boy. And so it was quite the thing. And there were some songs in there that you remember maybe. Consider Yourself. Food, glorious food, as long as he needs me. And then, of course, there was a song, Oliver.
5: For what you are about to receive, may the Lord make you truly thankful.
6: Amen.
7: Please, sir, I want some more.
5: What?
7: Please, sir, I want some more.
5: More?
8: Catch him!
5: Snatch him!
8: Hold

But before has a boy wanted more. Oliver, Oliver, won't ask for more when he knows what's in store. There's a dark, thin, winding stairway without any banister.

0: Oh, yeah. And so Oliver was a big hit. And you know, it only takes one big hit. Ask Meredith Wilson. He can tell you all about how one big hit can really fatten the pocketbook. Yeah, and makes you well known for a long time. Lionel Bart. Well, Amos and Andy and Kingfish and them, they're going to sue over this, using our song and maybe having the wrong words and so forth. So let's get in on what's happening, huh?
1: And so, folks, until next Wednesday when we'll join you again, this is Kate Kaiser thinking of you. Thanks a lot for being with us, and so long, everybody. Okay, boys. Say, Mother Paul Phillips, how are we for time?
2: 2 minutes and 10 seconds over, Kate.
3: Excuse me, Mr. Kaiser. Mr. Brown and his lawyer want to see you.
1: Oh, sure. I'll see him right now. Say, what's frying, gents?
4: My name is Andrew Hawk Brown.
1: Oh, yes. You're the composer. I got your letter. Mm. Well, let's step out here in the hall. I always like to be sued in private.
4: My name is Stevens. I was Mr. Brown's lawyer.
1: Well, I'm glad to know you. Now, boys, what's jumping? Let's get to it.
4: Mr. Kaiser, on behalf of my client here, Mr. Andrew Hawk Brown, composer, who has done invested in me the power of suing, settling out of court and everything else, I want to call your attention to an infraction of the music and songwriting laws of the United States of America. That's what I want.
1: Mm-hmm. Well, what infraction are you referring to, Brother Stevens?
4: You got it there on a piece of paper, Kingfish.
5: Yeah, here it is right here.
4: I was referring to Section 7, Article 12, Paragraph B in the music laws.
1: Mm-hmm.
4: Now, it states here, quote, any person or persons in the United States discovered swiping another fella's song has got to cough up $50,000 ipso facto. That's his right there.
1: Now, wait a minute. You know, I kicked a little of that law around myself for a couple of years down at the University of North Carolina, but I don't remember seeing anything like that in a law book.
4: Yeah, well, it's in there already. I don't know about them Tar Heel books, but I know it's in the books already. Yeah, they got it down at the bottom of the page in fine print. And unless you wear glasses or go right by the thing, you never see it.
1: Well, I wear glasses, see? Makes all the little print big print, but I never saw that law.
4: Well, my lawyer here never makes no mistakes.
1: Now, look, fellas, if I'm being sued for $50,000 for stealing a song, don't you think that just, I don't want too much, but don't you think I ought to know what song it is?
4: Tuesday, Wednesday, and Thursday. And not only that, you done change it around to Sunday, Monday, or always.
1: Oh, I see. Is that your song?
4: Yes, sir. Mr. Brown here invented the whole thing. Here you go.
1: Oh,
4: right
1: there. I see. Is that so? Well, there must be something wrong someplace. Here, fellas, I've got a piece of blank music paper in my pocket. Suppose you take this piece of paper and write your song down here, just the way it goes.
4: Huh? You mean the words?
1: No, the music.
4: Oh, you mean them little black specks between the lines?
1: Mm-hmm. Yeah, that's right. Known among the jive gentry as notes, shall we say.
4: Yeah, you know what he means, Mr. Brown. Go ahead, Andy. Write the thing down there.
6: Yeah, well, I'd like to do it for you.
1: Mm-hmm.
6: Only one thing. I left my pencil home.
1: Well, here's a pencil right here.
4: Yeah.
1: Mm-hmm.
4: Mr. Kaiser, how about settling for $25,000?
1: Oh, no. Let's get the music down first. Now, Mr. Brown, you were going to write it out, remember?
6: Yeah, well, you want me to write it right on the stripes that's run across the paper there?
1: Oh, sure. You know, you got to have a place for them black specks to sit on.
4: You see, Mr. Kaiser, we know our music all right.
1: Oh, yes. I can tell you're plenty help all right, yes. Only the best composers use the stripe and spec system.
4: go ahead, Andy, get started there. Put down the first note. Just put it right down there.
6: Yeah, well, now let me think. Tain't a high note, and tain't a low note. Kind of a medium note, eh?
4: Yeah, keep going, Andy. I think you're closing in on it there, yeah.
1: Well, you're closing in, but you better close fast, fellas, because this note's a little overdue.
6: Yeah, well, now, let me see. The note ought to be right about, Mr. Kaiser, you wouldn't want to settle for $10,000, would you?
1: Now, listen, fellas, don't let's be too hasty with these telephone number figures. You see, this infracture business is a little new to me, and, $10,000 is a little big to me, too.
4: Oh, now, look here, Mr. Kaiser.
1: Now, you know, fellas, there may be a shortcut to this whole thing. Suppose you let me call in a few accessories after the fact.
6: Yeah, well, what you think, Kingfish? You was the lawyer.
4: Yeah, well, according to Section 7, Article 12, Paragraph B in the law book on music
1: sections... Well, suppose we hold everything a second here, boys. Let's drop in this room right here. Well, hello, Johnny. Hiya, Jimmy.
7: Hiya, Kay.
8: Come on in.
1: Well, Lawyer Stevens and Mr. Brown, I'd like for you to meet the two boys who wrote Sunday, Monday, or Always, Mr. Johnny Burke and Mr. Jimmy Van Heusen.
7: Hello, fellas. How are you, boys?
6: Pleased to meet you.
4: Yeah, how you do, gentlemen?
1: You know, I think this is going to bring us right into the home stretch. Johnny, you really wrote the words to Sunday, Monday, or Always, didn't you?
7: Well, if I didn't, the music publisher is crazy for sending me those checks every month.
1: I see. And Jimmy, you've been accused by the music industry of writing the music to the song in question, haven't you?
9: Afraid I'm guilty. What's up, Kay?
1: Well, frankly, fellas, I'm just trying to straighten out a little matter for the Section 7, Article 12, Paragraph B here.
4: Yeah, well, Mother Kaiser, could we see you out in the hall confidential again?
1: Why, certainly, boys, but before we leave, take a good look at Johnny Burke and Jimmy Van Heusen, because they've got another one coming up just as good.
7: We're working on it now.
9: So long, boys.
4: Yeah, so long, so long. Yeah.
1: Now, what can I do for you, Lawyer Stevens?
4: You wouldn't want to settle for $500, would you?
6: Might make it $200.
1: Now, boys, let me get you in the groove here. You know, there are a few laws around these United States that pertain to copyright. And I don't want to be vulgar, but you're kind of messing with fire, see? And in addition to that, you're liable to get in an awful lot of trouble with the music publishers because these boys pay a lot of money to writers for song hits. And in addition to that, there's a little thing known among the music world as ASCAP. And they also protect writers. In fact, you're darn lucky that you explained the situation to me before some judge explained it to you. You know, you could go to the penitentiary for stealing a song.
6: Yeah.

composer. He was a violin player, and he played with the Los Angeles Philharmonic as a child. Yes, as a child. And in 1928 was chosen as the concert leader for the Paramount Pictures, the movie people. He went to Columbia Pictures then in 1936 after spending many years with Paramount. Well, Morris Stroloff passed away on April 16th, 1980, and he was 81 years old. You know, he won three Oscars, and he actually had 17 nominations. Three of them won. He won in 1944 with the film Cover Girl. And then in 1946, he won with the Jolson song, or story, I guess it was, the Jolson story. And then he won his final one in 1960, Song Without End. And then he had all those other 14. Wow. He was pretty well good at writing and so forth. And, of course, he had a big hit himself that he did with the orchestra, you know, and the Columbia Picture Group. And it was in 1956 he conducted and arranged the Columbia Pictures Orchestra in a medley of songs from a movie that starred William Holden and Kim Novak, Moonlow and Thing from Picnic.

Oh, yeah, Spike and the Boys. Don't play that one very often. And Big Bad Bill from the Badlands. He was quite the guy. Oh, yeah. There goes the bell. The lights are flashing. The arms are coming down. Oh, my. That train's got to be getting a lot closer. Oh, yeah. I can see the light now. It's getting closer. Oh, my. Real close. There it goes right on by. That means it's time for us to wrap it up and make way for the night sounds of KCMR. We'll be back next week with more of that nutty knick-knack and nostalgic stuff. Y'all come back and join us then, you hear? Till then, adios, amigos.

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1: Here's your inspiration, 97.9 KCMR forecast. Mainly clear tonight with a low of 58. Northerly winds 5 to 10 miles per hour. Mainly sunny skies again tomorrow. High temperatures reach up to 80. Lows around 58. Tomorrow night, mainly clear skies. Partly cloudy skies Monday with highs in the upper 70s. Slight chance for storms Tuesday. Taking a look at the extended forecast, 74 Wednesday, 79 Thursday, and 83 on Friday. I'm staff meteorologist Paul Trombley. Currently, it's 68 degrees.

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1: 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Lows around 58 overnight under mainly clear skies. Winds out of the north, 5 to 10 miles per hour. Mainly sunny Sunday, high of 80. Mainly clear Sunday night, lows around 58. A blend of clouds and sun Monday with daytime highs approaching 80. 79, slight chance of thunderstorms Tuesday. A peek at the extended shows, 74 Wednesday, 79 Thursday, and 83 on Friday. I'm Staff Meteorologist Paul Trombley. Right now, 68.

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1: 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Lows around 58 overnight under mainly clear skies. Winds out of the north, 5 to 10 miles per hour. Mainly sunny Sunday, high of 80. Mainly clear Sunday night, lows around 58. A blend of clouds and sun Monday, with daytime highs approaching 80. 79, slight chance of thunderstorms Tuesday. A peek at the extended shows, 74 Wednesday, 79 Thursday, and 83 on Friday. I'm Staff Meteorologist Paul Trombley. Right now, 68.

0: What you doing, Hutton?
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2: Here's your updated forecast brought to you by Quickstar, supporting local weather and communities across the state. Lows dip down to about 58 overnight under mainly clear skies. Winds out of the north, 5 to 10 miles per hour. Mainly sunny skies again Sunday. High temperatures reach up to 80. Lows dip down to about 58 Sunday night, mainly clear skies. Sunshine mixed with clouds at times Monday, with daytime highs approaching 80. 79, slight chance of thunderstorms Tuesday. I'm Staff Meteorologist Paul Trombley. Right now, it's 64 degrees.

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1: 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Lows dip down to about 58 overnight under mainly clear skies. Winds out of the north, 5 to 10 miles per hour. Mainly sunny skies again Sunday. High temperatures reach up to 80. Lows dip down to about 58 Sunday night. Mainly clear skies. Sunshine mixed with clouds at times Monday, with daytime highs approaching 80. 79, slight chance of thunderstorms Tuesday. I'm Staff Meteorologist Paul Trombley. Right now, it's 64 degrees.

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1: Here's your updated forecast brought to you by Quickstar, supporting local weather and communities across the state. Lows level off around 58 overnight under clear skies, winds out of the north around 5 miles per hour. Daytime highs approaching 81 Sunday, sunshine mixed with clouds at times. Lows dip down to about 59 Sunday night. Sunshine mixed with clouds at times Monday, with daytime highs approaching 82. 78 thunderstorms likely Tuesday. I'm Staff Meteorologist Paul Trombley. Right now, it's 63 degrees.

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1: 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Lows level off around 58 overnight under clear skies, winds out of the north around 5 miles per hour. Daytime highs approaching 81 Sunday, sunshine mixed with clouds at times. Lows dip down to about 59 Sunday night. Sunshine mixed with clouds at times Monday, with daytime highs approaching 82. 78 thunderstorms likely Tuesday. I'm staff meteorologist Paul Trombley. Right now, it's 63 degrees.

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1: 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Lows level off around 58 overnight under mainly clear skies. Winds out of the north around 5 miles per hour. Sunshine mixed with clouds at times. Sunday, highs level off around 81. Mainly clear skies. Sunday night, lows level off around 59. Low 80s Monday, cooler Tuesday with highs in the upper 70s and storms. A peek at the extended shows, 74 Wednesday, 79 Thursday, and 83 on Friday. I'm staff meteorologist Paul Trombley. Right now, 63.

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1: 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Lows level off around 58 overnight under mainly clear skies. Winds out of the north around 5 miles per hour. Sunshine mixed with clouds at times. Sunday, highs level off around 81. Mainly clear skies. Sunday night, lows level off around 59. Low 80s Monday, cooler Tuesday with highs in the upper 70s and storms. A peek at the extended shows, 74 Wednesday, 79 Thursday, and 83 on Friday. I'm staff meteorologist Paul Trombley. Right now, 63.

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1: 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Lows level off around 58 overnight under mainly clear skies. Winds out of the north around 5 miles per hour. Sunshine mixed with clouds at times. Sunday, highs level off around 81. Mainly clear skies. Sunday night, lows level off around 59. Low 80s Monday, cooler Tuesday with highs in the upper 70s and storms. A peek at the extended shows, 74 Wednesday, 79 Thursday, and 83 on Friday. I'm staff meteorologist Paul Trombley. Currently 61.

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1: Here's your inspiration, 97.9 KCMR forecast. Lows level off around 58 overnight under mainly clear skies. Winds out of the north around 5 miles per hour. Sunshine mixed with clouds at times. Sunday, highs level off around 81. Mainly clear skies. Sunday night, lows level off around 59. Low 80s Monday, cooler Tuesday with highs in the upper 70s and storms. A peek at the extended shows, 74 Wednesday, 79 Thursday, and 83 on Friday. I'm staff meteorologist Paul Trombley. Currently 61.

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2: 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Sunshine mixed with clouds at times today, with daytime highs approaching 81. Winds out of the northeast, around 5 miles per hour. Lows dip down to about 59 tonight, mainly clear skies. Daytime highs approaching 82 tomorrow. Sunshine mixed with clouds with fog at times early. Upper 70s Tuesday with storms likely. Turning cooler Wednesday with highs in the mid-70s. Chance for storms continues. I'm Staff Meteorologist Paul Trombley. Currently 61.

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2: 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Sunshine mixed with clouds at times today, with daytime highs approaching 81. Winds out of the northeast around 5 miles per hour. Lows dip down to about 59 tonight, mainly clear skies. Daytime highs approaching 82 tomorrow. Sunshine mixed with clouds with fog at times early. Upper 70s Tuesday with storms likely. Turning cooler Wednesday with highs in the mid-70s. Chance for storms continues. I'm Staff Meteorologist Paul Trombley. Currently 61.

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1: 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Sunshine mixed with clouds at times today, with daytime highs approaching 81. Winds out of the northeast around 5 miles per hour. Lows dip down to about 59 tonight, mainly clear skies. Daytime highs approaching 82 tomorrow. Sunshine mixed with clouds with fog at times early. Upper 70s Tuesday with storms likely. Turning cooler Wednesday with highs in the mid-70s. Chance for storms continues. I'm Staff Meteorologist Paul Trombley. Currently 61.

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2: 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Sunshine mixed with clouds at times today, with daytime highs approaching 81. Winds out of the northeast, around 5 miles per hour. Lows dip down to about 59 tonight, mainly clear skies. Daytime highs approaching 82 tomorrow. Sunshine mixed with clouds with fog at times early. Upper 70s Tuesday with storms likely. Turning cooler Wednesday with highs in the mid-70s. Chance for storms continues. I'm Staff Meteorologist Paul Trombley. Currently 61.

0: Sing for Joy from St. Olaf College in Minnesota, a program of sacred music expressing the biblical themes that are the basis of Christian worship for each week in the church year. Sing for Joy is supported by the Sukup Manufacturing Company of Sheffield, Iowa, makers of Sukup grain bins, dryers, and grain handling equipment. 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The host of Sing for Joy is Reverend Alexandra Jacob.
1: Our Sing for Joy program opens today with a piece of music that remains one of my very favorite pieces that I sang as a college student at St. Olaf College. Carrie Ratcliffe's charming setting of verses from this week's Hebrew Bible text from Isaiah 5, entitled Come to the Water. We'll hear the prophet's words of radical invitation and hospitality, set to music that is warm and singable, with an especially fun piano accompaniment. The prophet records these words of God. Here, everyone who thirsts, come to the waters. And you who have no money, come, buy and eat. Come, buy wine and milk without money and without price. The final stanza of text from Ratcliffe's setting mingles together words from God in Isaiah and from Jesus in Matthew. And let all the poor, let them come to the water. Bring the ones who are laden, bring them all to the Lord. Bring the children without might. Easy the load and light. Come to the Lord.

Come to the Water by Carrie Ratcliffe, performed by the St. Olaf Cantori of Northfield, Minnesota, under the direction of James Bobb. The composer Felix Mendelssohn composed a substantial work of choral orchestral music about the biblical figure Elijah from the Hebrew Bible. The piece is 42 movements long and moves through the story of Elijah's life, though not all of the texts in the work are from the biblical narratives of Elijah. Some come from other parts of the Hebrew Bible, like the movement we're about to hear, which is a setting of verses from Isaiah 55. You'll hear the soloists sing a wonderfully gentle and inviting musical setting of the prophet's words, which begin, "O come, everyone that thirsteth, O come to the waters, O come to him." Listen for how Mendelssohn's music textures these words differently from the more contemporary setting we just heard. Listen, too, for how you hear the text differently, set in a different context.

We heard A Movement from Elijah by Felix Mendelssohn Bartholdy, entitled O Come, Everyone That Thirsteth. Robert Shaw conducted the Atlanta Symphony Orchestra and a quartet from the Atlanta Symphony Chorus of Atlanta, Georgia. Our exploration of images from this week's Isaiah 55 text takes us now to the music of Wendell Glick, with performers from the Laudate Mennonite Ensemble. We'll hear them sing, Come to the Water.

We heard the Laudate Mennonite Ensemble with conductor Lyle Stutzman singing an arrangement of Come to the Water by Carol Ann Weaver, arrangement by Wendell Glick. The appointed gospel reading for this week is Matthew's account of the feeding of the 5,000. One of the many miracles of Jesus, this narrative has been important to Christians of all ages and cultures, as we remember how Jesus feeds and nourishes us and calls us to feed and nourish a hungry world. Our next piece of music is the hymn, Dear Lord and Father of Mankind, a hymn that invites us to rise up and follow in the generous way of Jesus. The first stanza sets the tone of prayer and commitment. Dear Lord and Father of mankind, forgive our foolish ways. Reclothe us in our rightful mind, in purer lives thy service find, in deeper reverence praise.

We heard David Wilcox's arrangement of Dear Lord and Father of Mankind, hymn by John Greenleaf Whittier and tune by C. Hubert H. Perry. John Ayer conducted the Memphis Boy Choir and Memphis Pro Arte Chamber Ensemble of Memphis, Tennessee. To learn more about the music you hear on our program, visit us on the web at singforjoy.org or on social media. 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This week, worshipers will hear portions of Psalm 145 as the appointed lectionary psalm. One particular part of the psalmist's words of praise will resonate with us as we remember both the gospel of feeding of the 5,000 and the prophet Isaiah's invitation to receive nourishment from a generous God. The psalmist proclaims, "The eyes of all look to you, and you give them their food in due season. You open your hand, satisfying the desires of every living thing." We hear now a sung setting by Jean Berger.

The Eyes of All Wait Upon Thee by Jean Berger. Elizabeth C. Patterson conducted Gloria Dei Cantoris of Cape Cod, Massachusetts. Our second sung psalm setting today is by Richard Feliciano, an American composer who died just this year. We'll hear his take on the psalm. His setting ends with these earnest words of the psalmist. My heart is ready, O God. I will sing and will give praise to thee, my glory. The eyes of all hope in thee, O Lord.

The eyes of all hope in thee, O Lord, a setting of Psalm 145 by Richard Feliciano. Charles Raines conducted the chamber choir of Christ Church Cranbrook in Bloomfield Hills, Michigan. We close our program today with an African-American spiritual, Let Us Break Bread Together on Our Knees. We'll hear baritone soloist Paul Robeson with pianist Alan Booth. The act of sharing communion together in worship invites us to remember so many of the narratives of Scripture. Of course, we remember the Last Supper of Jesus, those final moments of shared community and tenderness between Savior and friends. But we also remember so many other moments throughout the Bible when people experience the deep joy of sharing a meal together. This week, as we gather for worship across our own contexts, may we remember the words of the prophet Isaiah, who invites us to receive God's generous nourishment, the prayerful gratitude of the psalmist, who gives thanks for God's provision, and the wide table of welcome of Jesus, who fed so many throughout his life and ministry. Let us praise God together, along with the singer of the spiritual. Thanks be to God.

Each week in the church year, Sing for Joy offers sacred music expressing the biblical themes of Christian worship. Reverend Alexander Jacob is the host of Sing for Joy. This program is produced by St. Olaf College, an institution of the Evangelical Lutheran Church in America. Sing for Joy is made possible in part by a major grant from the Sukup Manufacturing Company of Sheffield, Iowa, makers of Sukup grain bins, dryers, and grain handling equipment. 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Sing for Joy's music director is Andrew Jacob. Our communications coordinator is Carolyn Pearson. The program is engineered and edited by Grant Vergueli and Mia Pardo. Sean Tonko is the program's producer, and our executive producer is Jeffrey O'Donnell. 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We hope you'll be here again next week when we present Sing for Joy.

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1: 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Sunshine mixed with clouds at times today, with daytime highs approaching 81. Winds out of the northeast around 5 miles per hour. Lows dip down to about 59 tonight, mainly clear skies. Daytime highs approaching 82 tomorrow. Sunshine mixed with clouds with fog at times early. Upper 70s Tuesday with storms likely. Turning cooler Wednesday with highs in the mid-70s. Chance for storms continues. I'm Staff Meteorologist Paul Trombley. Right now, it's 61 degrees.
2: Thank you for joining us here for the Sunday morning on KCMR. It's time now for the broadcast of the worship service from First Covenant Church in Mason City. The senior pastor there is Steve Johnson.
3: Good morning. Good morning. Welcome, everyone, to First Covenant Church. We're glad you could join us here today.

0: I'm reading first from Psalm 100, verse 1 through 3. Shout for joy to the Lord, all the earth. Worship the Lord with gladness. Come before him with joyful songs. Know that the Lord is God. It is he who made us, and we are his. We are his people, the sheep of his pasture. Matthew 16, 13 through 18. When Jesus came to the region of Caesarea Philippi, he asked his disciples, "Who do people say the Son of Man is?" They replied, "Some say John the Baptist. Others say Elijah, and others still, Jeremiah or one of the prophets. But what about you?" he asked. "Who do you say I am?" Simon Peter answered, "You are the Messiah, the Son of the living God." Jesus replied, "Blessed are you, Simon, son of Jonah, for this was not revealed to you by flesh and blood, but by my Father in heaven. And I tell you that you are Peter, and on this rock I will build my church, and the gate of Hades will not overcome it." Ephesians 4, 15 through 16. Instead, speaking the truth in love, we will grow to become in every respect the mature body of him who is the head, that is Christ. From him, the whole body, joined and held together by every supporting ligament, grows and builds itself up in love as each part does its work. 1 Peter 2, 4 through 5. As you come to him, the living stone, rejected by humans, but chosen by God and precious to him, you also, like living stones, are being built into a spiritual house to be a holy priesthood, offering spiritual sacrifices to God through Jesus Christ. 1 Peter 2, 9 through 10. But you are a chosen people, a royal priesthood, a holy nation, God's special possession, that you may declare the praises of him who called you out of darkness into his wonderful light. Once you were not a people, but now you are the people of God. Once you had not received mercy, but now you have received mercy.
1: We are in a sermon series this summer. We're actually kind of coming to the end of it. 11-week series on some big questions, right? Pastor Stephanie talked about the question we're talking about today. What is the church? What is the Christian church? We've covered lots of big questions. Lots of theology books are written about topics that we've talked about this summer. Our goal is to ask these questions and then answer these questions, or give you some resources to be able to understand and speak about those answers in a way that's meaningful to you, that connects with you, that's biblically accurate, all those things. And I always want to highlight the little rolling bookshelf that we have out there. It has all, so far, all of our 9 questions. Today's our 9th one. And just encourage you to pick them all up. I encourage you to get the little ring and get the cards and get them together and then review those. Maybe you missed some, maybe you missed one of the questions that's actually most, you know, significant to you or you're curious about. So I encourage you to maybe go back on our YouTube channel and rewatch some of those to learn what God would have for you from those things. Today we talk about what is the Christian church. And these sermons are very fun to do, but they're very hard to do in some ways because there's so much I kind of want to say, maybe feel compelled to say or share about, but I know that I have a limited time and limited attention and want to be faithful. And so I trust that God would share through me what he would want you to know. But I certainly pray that God would, and his spirit would, sear upon your hearts and minds what he would want you to know about what it means to be a part of the church. Christ's church. So for 2,000 years, as Christians have traveled lands and sea, the church has gone with them. Author Brian Merchant once argued that after humanity establishes a permanent base on the moon, he says one of the first structures certainly that humans will build will be a church. When Ernest Shackleton's Ross Sea Party arrived in Antarctica during his Antarctic expedition starting in 1914, a church was planted. In the darkness of Scott's Hall at Cape Evans, a small chapel was established, a place where at the very ends of the earth, people could gather to worship God. Kingdoms rise and kingdoms fall. Empires disappear, borders move, civilizations change. Human beings have crossed oceans and they've settled continents and they've endured deserts and jungles and wars and persecution and isolation and even the frozen tundra of the Antarctica. And yet the church remained. The church, of course, is not an accessory to the Christian life. It's a little bit in vogue these days to say, I'm a Christian, but I don't go to church because I can just do my own thing. The Bible's pretty clear that to be a Christian is to be part of the church. At its very core, being part of the church is what it means to belong to Christ. The church is something that Christ himself established. It is something that Christ loves. And he promised that even the gates of hell will not prevail over it. Well, we often think about the church as a building or as an event, right? In many ways, it kind of is that, like we have a church, we take care of the church, we attend church, right? We think of it as something that we kind of go to, an event. We often think about the church as a building or an event, but the church really is all who confess Jesus Christ as Savior and Lord and are united in one body with Christ as the head. Because buildings cannot confess Christ. And events cannot follow Christ. People do. The church, then, is not ultimately a place where we go or something we attend. It is the people gathered and united in Christ, right? That's all through the New Testament. We are in Christ. So when we are in Christ, we are in connection then with others who are in Christ. That's the church. The New Testament word for church in Greek is ekklesia. And it simply means an assembly or a gathering of people. In the New Testament, church, ekklesia, can refer to a local congregation of believers in a particular place, as, you know, 1 Corinthians, when Paul writes there and says, to the church of God in Corinth, right, that are gathered. In other words, the assembly of people who are in Christ that are at Corinth. But the church can also refer to the whole people of God who belong to Christ, as we see in Ephesians 2. Christ loved the ekklesia, the assembly, the called out ones, the church, and gave himself for her, Paul writes. The first time we come across the word ekklesia, the word church, the word kind of assembly or those who are called out, it's in the Gospels, it's from Jesus himself, and it's Jesus who uses that term. At Caesarea Philippi, Jesus asks his disciples, who do you say that I am? And Jesus responds, and Peter responds, I should say, you are the Christ, the Son of the living God. And Jesus responds, on this rock, I will build my church, and the gates of hell shall not prevail it, right? There's the first time in the Gospels the word church shows up. In this interaction, Jesus makes a deliberate play on words. In Greek, Peter is Petros, and the word rock is Petra. You are Petros, and on this Petra, I will build my church, my called out ones, my assembly that are gathered in Christ. Christians, of course, have debated for centuries exactly how we should understand Petra or this rock. We should, of course, not minimize Peter's place in the passage. Jesus is speaking directly to Peter, and Peter will have a foundational role among the apostles and in the early church. Roman Catholic teaching sees here the establishment of Peter's unique office and understands that office as a continuing through successions of the bishops of Rome. Protestants, us, we do not see this passage as establishing the papacy or continuing the office of Peter. We understand the rock that is being built upon as either one, Peter's confession itself, right? The church will be built on the confession that you are Christ and you are the Son of the living God. Or it's on Peter himself as a foundational apostle and confessor of Christ without the understanding that Jesus is establishing some continual papal succession. And in that sense, Peter's confession becomes our confession. You are the Christ, the Son of the living God. And the church is made up of people who, with Peter, confess that Jesus is Lord. What we ought not miss in the debate over the rock, Petra, is the way Jesus describes the nature of the church in the same sentence. On this rock, Jesus says, I will build my church. Notice both parts of Jesus' statement. I will build my church. I will build, in other words, Christ is the builder. And my church, Christ owns the church. The church belongs to Christ. Years later, when Peter writes to the church, perhaps he was drawing on his conversation that he had in Caesarea Philippi. In 1 Peter 2, Christ is a living stone, and believers are living stones who are being built up as a spiritual house. Peter had once heard Jesus say, I will build my church. Now he pictures that church as a spiritual house with God's people themselves as the stones. Peter certainly understood that he had a role to play. The apostles had a role to play. We have a role to play. But the church is not Peter's church. The church is not the apostles' church. The church is not our church. It's God's church. Christ, of course, is the head of the body and the cornerstone upon whom the church is built. And the one, of course, who says, I will build my church, is also the one who promises, and the gates of hell shall not prevail against it. Praise the Lord. Maybe you're like me. Maybe you think about the church sometimes and the local church, and churches in our community or in our state or in our nation or around the world. And maybe you worry about the local church. Maybe you worry about local churches. It's not uncommon to have conversations about dropping attendance or diminishing finances or struggling with missional health or conflicts that are brewing in places or apathy.

powerful, but also questionable things that are sometimes going on. The truth is, I never worry about the Lord's church, because Jesus has already told us how the story goes. The gates of hell will not prevail against it. In Ephesians 4, Paul gives us a powerful picture of the church. He writes, "Instead, speaking the truth in love, we will grow to become in every respect the mature body of him who is the head." Right? Play with that picture in your mind. We will grow to become in every respect the mature body of him who is the head. That is Christ. From him, the whole body, joined and held together by every supporting ligament, grows and builds itself up in love as each part does its work. The picture is of one body, many parts, but one head, and the head is the church. And that tells us something important about the church. The church does not determine its identity or determine its direction independent from the head. And because the body follows the head, the church cannot simply become the religious expression of a nation or a culture or a political party. And if Christ is truly the head, then at some point he will challenge each and every one of us. Because none of us comes to Christ with our thinking and our priorities, and our politics, and our values already perfectly aligned with his. A church faithfully following Christ will not simply reinforce everything we already believe or tell us everything we want to hear. In fact, 2 Timothy warns that when people gather teachers who will simply tell them what their itching ears want to hear, it is a sign of an unhealthy church. A church that's in spiritual danger. One that is turning from the truth toward what people would rather believe. The word of Christ will sometimes comfort us. It will sometimes often encourage us, but sometimes it will confront us. It will change us. It will pierce us. That is part of what it means to be the body, to follow the head. We do not reshape Christ to fit our convictions. We follow Christ through his word and spirit, which then reshapes ours. That becomes especially difficult when the surrounding culture or state is pulling the church in another direction. Think of the course of human history. Few Christians in the modern era were forced to wrestle with that truth more seriously than Dietrich Bonhoeffer, a German Lutheran pastor and theologian who lived during the rise of Adolf Hitler in Nazi Germany. As Hitler consolidated power in the 1930s, the Nazi regime thought to bring Germany's Protestant churches into greater conformity with state and Nazi ideology. A movement known as German Christians embraced much of this effort, attempting to reshape Christianity around German nationalism, racial ideology, and loyalty to Hitler. In response, pastors and theologians formed what became known as the Confessing Church, a movement within German Protestantism committed to the church's alliance to Christ rather than any other ideology. And the word confessing was more than a name. It expressed the heart of their conviction. The church must confess Christ as Lord above every other allegiance. In the case of Nazi Germany, the confessing church would not reshape its message to accommodate racial superiority or anti-Semitism or the persecution of people made in the image of God. At the heart of the struggle within the German church in the 1930s was an enduring and profoundly important question. And it was this: who tells the church who she is? A nation, a state, a culture, public opinion, political ideology, a denomination, a board, a leader, a pastor? The Bible certainly gives church leaders and pastors real responsibility to teach and to shepherd and to lead.

they too serve under the authority of Christ and his word. In 1934, the Confessing Church gave its answer to this question: who tells the church who it is? The opening thesis of the Barman Declaration, written mostly by Karl Barth, declared Jesus Christ, as he is attested for us in Holy Scripture, is the one word of God whom we have to hear and whom we have to trust and obey in life and in death. Now, our circumstances are not those of the German church in the 1930s, and we'd be careful not to resist careless comparisons, but the question that's raised by that struggle remains our question: who or what is actually directing the church? Ephesians answers, Christ is the head. Peter answers, you are the people of God. The church knows who she is and faithfully follows where her head leads when she remains rooted in Scripture, when she fears God, when she is dependent on the Holy Spirit, and when she has an abiding relationship with Christ. Listening and following to God's word, submitting to the Lord's authority and guidance, and allowing God to shape her identity, priorities, and missions when Christ is in charge. For nearly 17 centuries, Christians have confessed the words of the Nicene Creed. It's a long creed. Near the end of it, there's a line about the church, and it simply says this: we believe in one holy, Catholic, and apostolic church. Those four words may be among the most enduring theological descriptions the church has been ever given. And perhaps they give us a fitting way for us to remember who we are: one. The church is one because Christ has one body. Across nations, languages, cultures, generations, denominations, and congregations, everyone who truly belongs to Christ belongs to his people. Paul writes, there is one body, one spirit, one Lord, one faith, one baptism, one God and Father of all, who is in all and through all. Our unity does not come from uniformity. There are disagreements and there are ways that we figure out our life together. But beneath those differences stands a deeper reality. We have one head. We belong to the Lord. We are one body. Holy. When we say that the church is holy, we don't mean that we are kind of pious or holier than thou, or that we're particularly holy really at all, other than the work of Christ in our life, right? Our filthy rags are covered by Christ. Church history in our own lives would prove otherwise. The holiness of the church begins with the holiness of God. Throughout the Bible, what is holy is that which belongs to God and is set apart for God and his purposes, which means being holy comes with a calling. Just as he who called you is holy, so be holy in all you do. The church is called away from sin, compromise, and conformity to the world toward the character of Christ, and a holy church asks, how faithful can we resemble Christ? Catholic, the most complicated in our day and age. Today, when we hear the word Catholic, we almost inevitably think about Roman Catholic Church, the Vatican, the Pope. But when the Nicene Creed was written, it was the 4th century. And that's not what the word meant. The Greek word, Catholikos, meant universal or according to the whole. The later association of Catholics, specifically with the church in Rome, developed over centuries and became pronounced well after the Protestant Reformation of the 1500s. The teaching of Catholic in the Nicene Creed is that Christ has one church extended throughout the world. Christ's church is bigger than a congregation, bigger than a denomination, bigger than an American church, bigger than any particular moment in history. It includes the people of God across nations and cultures and centuries and generations. And friends, doesn't that just humble us a little bit? Sometimes we look at the struggles of Christianity around us, we begin to worry about the future of the church. But our corner of the church is not the whole church. Christ was building his church before we arrived. And unless he returns soon, he will still be building his church long after we are gone. Praise the Lord.
apostolic. Apostolic means that the church does not invent a new gospel in every generation. Apostolic, as the name implies, ties back to the apostles. Those who witnessed the resurrection of Jesus, interacted and heard his teachings. We stand in continuity with the faith proclaimed and carried by the apostles, the witnesses of Jesus Christ entrusted to us in the Bible. Acts 2 tells us that the earliest Christians devoted themselves to the apostles' teaching. 2,000 years later, we are still called to do the same. The gospel entrusted to the church does not belong to us, nor are we allowed to reinvent it in some other way. We receive it, we live it, we proclaim it, and we faithfully pass it along. So what is the church? The Christian church is all who confess Jesus Christ as Savior and Lord and who are united in one body with Christ as a head. We are living stones in something Jesus is building. We are members of a body of which Christ is the head. And believe me, Christ will have his church. And the gates of hell shall not prevail against it. Heavenly Father, thank you. Thank you for guiding us, leading us. Thanks for calling us to be the church. Help us to be the church that you called us to be. Thank you for the enormity of the calling and the blessing of the calling. And God, may we continually grow in connection, in solidarity with you and with your church. May we always, always keep you as the head of our church, in Jesus' name, amen.

0: May the Lord bless you and keep you. May the Lord make his face shine upon you and be gracious to you. And may the Lord lift up his countenance upon you today and grant you his peace. Amen.
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3: 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Sunshine mixed with clouds at times today, with daytime highs approaching 81. Winds out of the northeast, around 5 miles per hour. Lows dip down to about 59 tonight, mainly clear skies. Daytime highs approaching 82 tomorrow. Sunshine mixed with clouds with fog at times early. Upper 70s Tuesday with storms likely. Turning cooler Wednesday with highs in the mid-70s. Chance for storms continues. I'm Staff Meteorologist Paul Trombley. Right now, it's 61 degrees.

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2: 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Mainly sunny skies today with daytime highs approaching 81. Northeasterly winds around 5 miles per hour. Lows around 59 tonight, mainly clear skies. Sunshine mixed with clouds at times with fog in spots early tomorrow. Daytime highs approaching 82. Daytime highs approaching 78 Tuesday with thunderstorms likely. Slight chance of rain showers 75 on Wednesday. I'm staff meteorologist Paul Trombley. Right now, 63.

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2: 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Mainly sunny skies today, with daytime highs approaching 81. Northeasterly winds around 5 miles per hour. Lows around 59 tonight, mainly clear skies. Sunshine mixed with clouds at times, with fog in spots early tomorrow. Daytime highs approaching 82. Daytime highs approaching 78 Tuesday, with thunderstorms likely. Slight chance of rain showers, 75 on Wednesday. I'm Staff Meteorologist Paul Trombley. Right now, 63.

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1: 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Mainly sunny skies today, with daytime highs approaching 81. Northeasterly winds around 5 miles per hour. Lows around 59 tonight, mainly clear skies. Sunshine mixed with clouds at times, with fog in spots early tomorrow. Daytime highs approaching 82. Daytime highs approaching 78 Tuesday, with thunderstorms likely. Slight chance of rain showers, 75 on Wednesday. I'm Staff Meteorologist Paul Trombley. Currently 68.

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1: 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Mainly sunny skies today with daytime highs approaching 81. Northeasterly winds around 5 miles per hour. Lows around 59 tonight, mainly clear skies. Sunshine mixed with clouds at times with fog in spots early tomorrow. Daytime highs approaching 82. Daytime highs approaching 78 Tuesday with thunderstorms likely. Slight chance of rain showers 75 on Wednesday. I'm staff meteorologist Paul Trombley. Currently 68.
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3: We want to show some love to Summer Sing with Una Voces. Una Voces Choral Ensemble is a premier auditioned adult choir that is based in Mason City. The group was established back in 2005 by artistic director Dennis Lee. On Sunday, August 2nd, at the First Congregational United Church of Christ in Mason City, this talented, high-quality group is performing their Summer Sing concert starting at 3 p.m. They recruited singers of all levels, including rising ninth graders through adults, to participate in Summer Sing with Una Voces.
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2: 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Mainly sunny skies today with daytime highs approaching 81. Northeasterly winds around 5 miles per hour. Lows around 59 tonight, mainly clear skies. Sunshine mixed with clouds at times with fog in spots early tomorrow. Daytime highs approaching 82. Daytime highs approaching 78 Tuesday with thunderstorms likely. Slight chance of rain showers 75 on Wednesday. I'm Staff Meteorologist Paul Trombley. Right now, it's 72 degrees.

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It's coming up on 10:30, and that's time for the live broadcast of the Sunday morning worship service from Trinity Lutheran Church here in Mason City. Pastor Dan Garretts will preside over the service this morning, with Pastor Beverly Butler delivering the sermon. The organist this morning is Deb Nielsen. Hymns in today's service include the gathering hymn, "All Who Hunger, Gather Gladly." The hymn of the day following the sermon will be "Break Now the Bread of Life," and the ascending hymn this morning is "O Jesus, Joy of Loving Hearts." We invite you to worship with us now as we take you live to Trinity Lutheran Church.

Jack Wilrett. I'm the college summer intern, and it is a joy and privilege to be with you all. A special welcome to our guests, whether you're listening online on KCMR 97.9, we are glad you are here. We'll fill that out and put it in the offering plate during the offertory time. Life in the first century Roman Empire was a struggle for many people. Jesus knows a thing or two about God's delight in providing sustenance, food given without price, as Isaiah 55:1 puts it. He also knows about enlisting others in the toil and joy of offering food to people who are hungry. That it is God's will that hungry people be fed is not new with Jesus. But he embodies God's desire to nourish us when he multiplies the loaves and fishes to feed more than 5,000 people. Let us join together in our act of confession and forgiveness as printed in our bulletin. Blessed be the Holy Trinity, one God, whose compassion endures forever. Amen. Let us confess our sin to God. Compassionate God, we confess to you all our sins. Our burden is heavy, and we cannot free ourselves. In your mercy, call us back to you. Your yoke is easy, and your burden is light. Restore us to dwell in your peace. In Christ's name we pray. Amen. Jesus says, "Come to me, all you who are weary and are carrying heavy burdens, and I will give you rest." In the name of God, Father, Son, and Holy Spirit, your sins are forgiven. Rest in God's love. Amen. I invite you to rise in body and or spirit and join together in our gathering hymn.

The grace that is Christ's gift to us, the love of God, and the unity of the Spirit and the bond of peace be with you all, and also with you. Let us pray. Glorious God, your generosity waters the world with goodness, and you cover creation with abundance. Awaken in us a hunger for the food that satisfies both body and spirit. And with this food, fill all the starving world. Through your Son, Jesus Christ, our Savior and Lord. Amen. Please be seated for our first reading.

The reading is from Isaiah chapter 55, verses 1 through 5. Hear, everyone who thirsts, come to the waters, and you who have no money, come buy and eat. Come buy wine and milk without money and without price. Why do you spend your money for that which is not bread, and your earnings for that which does not satisfy? Listen carefully to me, and eat what is good, and delight yourselves in rich food. Incline your ear and come to me. Listen so that you may live. I will make with you an everlasting covenant, my steadfast, sure love for David. See, I made him a witness to the peoples, a leader and a commander for the peoples. Now you shall call nations that you do not know, and nations that do not know you shall run to you. Because of the Lord your God, the Holy One of Israel, for he has glorified you. The word of the Lord.

The Holy Gospel according to Matthew, the 14th chapter. Glory to you, O Lord. Now when Jesus heard this, he withdrew from there in a boat to a deserted place by himself. But when the crowds heard it, they followed him on foot from the towns. When he went ashore, he saw a great crowd, and he had compassion for them and cured their sick. When it was evening, the disciples came to him and said, "This is a deserted place, and the hour is now late. Send the crowds away so that they may go into the villages and buy food for themselves." Jesus said to them, "They need not go away. You give them something to eat." They replied, "We have nothing here but 5 loaves and 2 fish. And he said, "Bring them here to me." Then he ordered the crowds to sit down on the grass. Taking the 5 loaves and the 2 fish, he looked up to heaven and blessed and broke the loaves and gave them to the disciples, and the disciples gave them to the crowds, and all ate and were filled, and they took up what was left over of the broken pieces, 12 baskets full, and those who ate were about 5,000 men, besides women and children. The Gospel of the Lord. Praise to you, O Christ. Please be seated. Free food. Does that get your attention? Well, especially if you're hungry, right? But where can we find free food here in this region? Well, you know, Hawkeye Harvest Food Bank. Although there's a requirement on income on that one. Community kitchen. Anybody, billionaires can eat there. Free food. Wednesday night, Rejoicing Spirits. Pizza. Root beer floats. There's a donation basket, but no one's standing there saying, "Put something in." Wednesday Night Alive, that's starting again, middle of September. Free food, all you can eat. Yes, sometimes there are seconds available. Free food, it's a draw, right? But you know, Jesus, although he was known to do miracles, I don't know that that's why the people came out to see him there in the wilderness. But a little bit before that, let me tell you about. If you read earlier in the chapter, we find out that John the Baptist had just been killed by Herod. Jesus gets that news, and Jesus goes to the wilderness. He's grieving. He may be worried. What is this going to mean for him? He needs time alone. He takes a little boat to get over there, but of course, people know where he's going, and they go on foot through another route, and they get there ahead of him. So he comes off the boat, and now here he is confronted with thousands, we're told, thousands of people. He just wanted a little time away, but he sees their need, and he is moved with compassion. And so he heals. He cures their sick. But you know, that's not what Matthew really lifts up. I mean, he mentions it, but he doesn't say, "And the word went out to all the region that Jesus cured multitudes." No. And then it gets late, and the disciples, well, they're very practical. Let the people go, you know. Don't keep them here any longer. Let them go so they can buy food. They can maybe make it home. They can have supper before it's too late. And Jesus said, "You give them something to eat. We only have 5 loaves and 2 fish. And that is enough, isn't it?" Jesus takes the bread and breaks it and gives it to the disciples to distribute. And it's more than enough. Now, there are those who believe that people traveled with a little bit of food. Do you travel with a little food? I try to remember to have a granola bar tucked in there. I don't like to get to a point in the middle of my day and somehow really getting hungry and I need something to eat. And the people could have packed a little food. Where did the 5 loaves and the 2 fish come from? Had the disciples tucked that in their packs? Maybe. And so one of the theories is that the people brought out of their packs the food they'd brought. And then as Jesus blessed and broke and shared with them, they took out their food and shared with others around them. That in itself is a miracle also, isn't it? Sharing of the heart of what you have with others. But even that's not really lifted up by Matthew. I mean, yes,
Major miracle, 12 baskets full left over. But he doesn't say, and the word spread how Jesus gave free food to thousands of people. No. Why? Well, it could be because Matthew, when he was writing his gospel, this was already an inside story. This was a story for the early church as they gathered together for communion, fellowship, and they shared communion. And why is that idea even in our heads? And the reason is that Jesus took the bread, he broke it, he blessed it, he gave it to them. What does that remind us of? Yes, Holy Communion, of course. The taking of the bread, the blessing, the breaking, the sharing. So it's an inside story. And the people who are hearing this know that there's more than what is evident. There's more than what is visible. And you know how that goes, too. You can have an experience that from the outside just seems like a, you know, ordinary kind of thing. But the experience of it is beyond the ordinary. This happened to me a number of years ago. I was in Pennsylvania, Northeast Pennsylvania. I was serving a church there, and I was going to the hospital to visit patients who were parishioners of ours. And as I come down one hall of the hospital, there are paintings that students have done that have been posted on the wall. Well, I want to take a look at the paintings. And I start walking down, and I one with a mother rabbit and three bunnies catch my attention. Partly, probably, because my mom told her bedtime stories that she told us were about a family of rabbits. She made up this family of rabbits. There was mother rabbit and father rabbit. There was Topper Nodder, he was the older brother rabbit. Apricotter was the middle sister. And then Little Star was the youngest. Who do you think Little Star was? Yes. So she would tell the stories, the adventures of the rabbit family. And so I see this painting, rabbit, baby, bunnies. But all of a sudden, the mother rabbit's eyes look at me. No kidding. Look at me. And I feel this sense of love and compassion from this rabbit in this painting. Weird, huh? Something maybe people call a thin place where the other world and this world connect. My mom had died, I don't remember just how many months previous to that experience. So I was moved with compassion, felt that love. A few weeks later, I was back visiting others in the hospital, and I found my way to those paintings to check this out again. It was just mother rabbit and three bunnies. It was just a painting, nothing more. But I knew what I'd experienced, something that was bigger than what was visible to the eye. Jesus offers to us something that is bigger. So as he's there with the 5,000 people, he does the miracles of healing, he does the miracle of the bread, but perhaps the biggest miracle of all is that compassion that he shared with others. That compassion in his heart that despite his feelings of sadness, perhaps exhaustion, that he just wanted to get away and have time by himself, but he's moved to reach out to others with compassion. What is compassion? It's more than sympathy, right? We can feel sympathy for someone, really, you know, see their situation, we feel sympathetic towards them. It's more than empathy. Empathy is feeling what another person might be feeling. We can really experience maybe, you know, someone who's suffering, we feel empathy for them. Someone who's grieving, if we've grieved too, we know some of that feeling. But compassion is taking it a step further. Compassion is an action that follows that feeling of empathy. Doesn't have to be a big action. Even a little action makes a difference. And you know that too. Even little actions make differences in people's lives because you've had that happen to you. Maybe you've received a note
out of the blue, just when you needed it. Maybe you had a phone call just when you needed it. Maybe you're the one who picks up the phone and calls someone who comes to your mind, or writes a little note, or visits someone in the hospital or in the nursing home. Maybe you're one who works to help those who are unhoused find housing. Maybe you help feed the hungry. Maybe you're a part of something bigger, but your part is a little part. You might not think of it as much. It is making a difference. It's like a pebble thrown into a pond and the ripples go out. It makes a difference. So, I ask you, can you teach compassion? Can compassion be taught? What do you think? Can compassion be taught? Well, yes, indeed. The answer is yes. In fact, there is a compassion U. If you look up compassion and just the letter U, you'll find it's out of Emory University. They have online courses. I took one a couple years ago. Compassion-based cognitive training, CBCT. Training that they've been working with scientifically to increase compassion for others. So compassion can be taught. Where does compassion come from? Maybe if we're not taking a class, where does it arise from? Compassion and generosity, generosity of spirit, generosity of what we have to give to others, out of a sense of gratitude, I think. When we feel grateful for something, we're grateful for God's blessings, and when we're aware of that, whether or not we're going through a tough time, because even through tough times, maybe we'll think, I don't know where God is. Some people do think that. Where is God in the midst of all of this? It's okay to think that. These questions are okay. But maybe in the midst of that, we do have a sense of a gratitude for a blessing, maybe a little blessing, maybe a huge blessing, maybe something we always take for granted. Turn on the water faucet, you get running water. That's not a given all across our nation or the world. Wow, that's a blessing. When we're aware of those blessings in our lives and we feel that gratitude, it moves within us to be generous and to reach out to others with compassion. And we can do it. We might think, well, we don't have very much. We can do it. A number of years ago, I was traveling by air, and I've never had any problem with stewards or stewardesses, but this particular steward was just over the top exuberant, welcoming us, giving us the instructions, yes, but on top of that, he said, make it a great day. And so as I was leaving the airplane, I thanked him for his words, his enthusiasm, and he said to me, you make it a great day. Well, you can take that two ways. I have the opportunity to make it a great day. Oh, wow. I don't have to just let things happen to me. I can make it a great day. And the other way you can take it is you being you make it a great day. Okay then. Jesus said to the disciples, you give them something to eat. He said, we don't have anything except all this, just a little bit for all this crowd. It wouldn't be enough. It doesn't matter, Jesus said, give it to me. And so Jesus says to us, give it to me. Give what you have to me and see what can be done. See how the compassion can spread and be shared with others. You make it a great day. You give them something to eat. Let us pray. Thank you, God. Thank you. Right now, we just thank you for the blessings in our lives and for so much that we take for granted. And we're in a good place. We're grateful. If we're in a tough place, we ask for your help. And we believe it's there, even when we can't see it. Help us understand it's something much more than what we can identify with our eyes or our ears. We can feel your power and presence in our hearts. Help us to know, as we later come to receive Holy Communion, that it's much bigger than what we can see. The wafer and the wine
Thank you for coming into our hearts and lives and working through us so that we can know, yes, we make it a great day, but not on our own, through your power, through your spirit. Amen.

Please rise in body and or spirit and join in professing our faith using the Apostles' Creed. I believe in God, the Father Almighty, creator of heaven and earth. I believe in Jesus Christ, God's only Son, our Lord, who was conceived by the Holy Spirit, born of the Virgin Mary, suffered under Pontius Pilate, was crucified, died, and was buried. He descended to the dead. On the third day he rose again. He ascended into heaven. He is seated at the right hand of the Father, and he will come to judge the living and the dead. I believe in the Holy Spirit, the Holy Catholic Church, the communion of saints, the forgiveness of sins, the resurrection of the body, and the life everlasting. Amen. With bold trust in God's unfailing provision, we pray for the church, those in need, and all of God's creation. For your church in every place, that it satisfies those who hunger for your word, bless the ministry of all readers, translators, Bible study leaders, and writers, that God's word is broken open and shared with all. Merciful God, receive our prayer. For your wondrous creation and all the bounty it provides, that your creatures are fed and nourished, bless the work of farmers, farm workers, those who fish, and all who labor, that bring an abundance to our tables. Merciful God, receive our prayer. For your children in every nation, that they learn to love justice and live in harmony. Keep us mindful of the horrors of war. Draw our hearts instead toward your reign of love, hope, and peace. Merciful God, receive our prayer. For all who cry out with sorrow and unceasing anguish, that they are comforted, feed all who struggle with food insecurity. Have mercy on all who are suffering in body, mind, and spirit. Especially Dan Brown, Deb Fatland, Roland Lacasio, Shirley Peterson, Lyle Quam, Ted and Charlotte Baker, Marcy Colvin, Carol Johnson, Mike Kloster, Sharon May, Richard Olson, Chris Peterson, Roger Schlitter, Jean Steinberg, and Lauren Woods, as well as those named out loud or in the silence of our hearts. Merciful God, receive our prayer. For this congregation, that it bears faithful witness to the abundance and joy of life in you, bless all your faithful people gathered here, that they may become blessings for this community. Merciful God, receive our prayer. With thanksgiving for the faithful who now rest in your mercy, that their witness continues to inspire the church. By their example, may we trust your promises in life and death. Merciful God, receive our prayer. Receive our prayers and answer, O God, as you have promised. All this we ask in the name of your Son, Jesus Christ, our Lord. Amen. The peace of the Lord be with you always, and also with you. I invite you to share a sign of peace with your neighbors.

in worship this morning. Great to have you here this weekend. I have a couple of things we want to lift up here before we gather our offering. Our altar flowers are given by Mike and Heather England, Jack and Lauren, in honor of Rhonda Coburn's birthday on August 7th. If you know her, wish her a happy birthday. And our color bulletins this weekend are given by Pastor Beverly in memory of her mother, Marilyn Ann Fromm Butler, who was born on August 1st, 1924. Thank you for that gift to our worship. There was a tractor ride fundraiser yesterday benefiting Trinity member Mike Kloster. It was held in Lake Mills. Mike suffered a stroke this past year that has left him unable to work. Mike and Jill have been really grateful for the church's prayers and care these past months, but we're encouraging people even here now after the event is done, if you'd like to give to help support his recovering costs, you can simply write Mike Kloster support on your memo line of your check or on your envelope. This afternoon, the Summer Sing concert, a summer activity related to Una Voce's ensemble, is starting at 3 o'clock over at First Congregational United Church of Christ on First Street. As you go over to that concert, be mindful of the closure here on Pennsylvania Avenue. But it's a neat group that meets throughout the summer. They're going to sing their concert this afternoon under the direction of Dennis Lee, who directs the Trinity Choir. And there are a number of folks here from Trinity that will be participating. Kylie Hansen and Nathan Ellsburn are offering a recital tomorrow night, 7 o'clock, here in the sanctuary. It is going to be a wonderful hour of music. There'll be a free will offering taken and a reception after that. Kylie's actually our cantor this morning. She's about to leave us to head off to grad school. So we're looking to come and just really enjoy she and Nathan's music one more time here tomorrow night. Trinity's annual senior summer luncheon will be this Thursday, August 6th at noon in the fellowship hall. If you're 80 years or older, and or if you're homebound or live in a facility, we want to help get you there. If you haven't signed up already, you can do so down on the board. Give us a call if you need transportation to get here on Thursday. Trinity's summer block party is happening again, as Pastor Beverly mentioned. It's going to be August 23rd. It's going to be lots of fun stuff. We'll be talking about that more in the coming weeks. The big thing that we're working on this coming week is to gather some volunteers along with the staff to do some canvassing of the area neighborhood. We want to create a party again that is both for and with Trinity people, but also for and with our neighborhood. So if you want to be a part of that canvassing, going around and inviting people to this event, you can sign up downstairs. We'd love to have your help. Again, we're going to start that door knocking probably this coming week. This March 2027, we're going to send our largest Mission Jamaica team ever, over 30 adults and children, to serve at West Haven Children's Home outside of Montego Bay. We've been sending teams for a long time here from Trinity, but this year we are inviting folks to be a part of it, both with prayer and with financial support. Each team member is going to pay for their own airfare and lodging and meals, but if you would like to support the mission component of that week of service, you can do that by giving to Mission Jamaica. Write that on your check or envelope or using the QR code in the announcement in your bulletin. Our goal is to raise $575 per person by the end of August. We're off to a great start, but we still have a ways to go to meet that goal. So thank you for your support of that. Finally, we have some sad news to share. First of all, Becky Ellsburn, our parish nurse, will be leaving Trinity's staff at the end of the month to focus more on her seminary studies for ordination as a pastor and to seek an internship in a different setting. She wrote a message of thanks to the congregation in the August Connection newsletter that just came out this week. Just want to say we are so grateful for Becky's ministry and leadership at Trinity these past 21 and a half years. Her last day is going to be August 30th. We're going to have a reception between services that morning to honor her. And then we learned just this week that Danny Vogel, Trinity's youth director, has accepted a position at another congregation in the metro Atlanta area. Her last Sunday will be August 16th, so just 2 weeks from today. We're going to honor her that morning between services and thank you for her ministry and her part in our community these past few years. We give thanks for Becky and for Danny, and we pray God's blessing on them and on our congregation as we navigate these transitions.
Lots of other things to lift up and talk about. I'm going to let you read those on your own in your bullets, and we're going to gather our offering now here in the sanctuary. If you'd like to make a gift online, you can do that through our website.

Let us pray. Loving God, we offer at your table the gifts of our hearts. Help us take heart in you and share freely of your love so that all creation can taste your abundance. We ask this in the name of Jesus, through the Spirit, abiding with us now and forever. Amen.

In the night in which he was betrayed, our Lord Jesus took bread. He gave thanks, broke it, and gave it to his disciples, saying, "Take and eat. This is my body given for you. Do this for the remembrance of me." Again, after supper, he took the cup. He gave thanks, and he gave it for all to drink, saying, "This cup is the new covenant in my blood. It is shed for you and for all people for the forgiveness of sin. Do this for the remembrance of me." Gathered together by the Holy Spirit, we pray as Jesus teaches us. Our Father, who art in heaven, hallowed be thy name. Thy kingdom come, thy will be done, on earth as it is in heaven. Give us this day our daily bread, and forgive us our trespasses, as we forgive those who trespass against us. And lead us not into temptation, but deliver us from evil. For thine is the kingdom and the power and the glory forever and ever. Amen. Please be seated. We'll commune this morning here at the rail in the front. You're welcome as you are ushered forward up the sides to kneel if you wish. You don't have to kneel. You may stand and just receive that way. We have both bread and gluten-free wafers, wine and grape juice in individual cups. If you would like one of those in particular, just ask your server as you come forward. This is the table of the Lord, and Jesus invites each of you to this table to receive his presence and the gifts of grace and mercy and forgiveness through this meal of life. Come, for all is ready.

I invite you to rise in body and in spirit as we pray. Compassionate God, through the gifts of bread and wine, our hearts are filled with the abundance of your love. Strengthen us that we, through this holy meal, may share your love freely as you have shared with us. We ask this in the name of Jesus, through the Spirit, nourishing us now and forever. Amen. Creator, Redeemer, Sustainer, one God, bless, heal, and hold you today and always. Amen.

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And it kind of

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1: 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Mainly sunny skies today, with daytime highs approaching 81. Northeasterly winds around 5 miles per hour. Lows around 59 tonight, mainly clear skies. Sunshine mixed with clouds at times, with fog in spots early tomorrow. Daytime highs approaching 82. Daytime highs approaching 78 Tuesday, with thunderstorms likely. Slight chance of rain showers, 75 on Wednesday. I'm Staff Meteorologist Paul Trombley. Currently 77.
2: 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The Reverend Judy Eilders will deliver this morning's message.
3: Good morning. This is the day the Lord has made. Let us be thankful this day. I am Reverend Judy Eilders, in case any of you don't know, and I'm here filling in for Pastor John today, who is off on some much-needed time off, actually celebrating Sophie's 14th birthday. And today our radio broadcast is in memory or in honor. My goodness. Can we start over again? Is in honor of Sophie's 14th birthday from her family. Please take a note of the request for volunteers that are needed to help keep our building neat and clean as Troy continues his journey with chemo. And is there a sign-up sheet back there for that? Okay. No, but call the office and you can get your time put in to help come and help do some light cleaning and just to keep things going. We look forward to sharing worship with you and knowing who all is listening and on the radio or watching online. Each of you here in this sanctuary and online and on the radio are a vital part of our church family. Please send us a text, leave a voice message, or send an email to let us know who you are and that you are with us each Sunday and how that is. Those of you here in the sanctuary, you already signed the register, so we know that you are here today. When you joined the United Methodist Church, you made a promise. And we often forget what that promise was. I don't think we do it intentionally. We just kind of forget. It was a while back. So today, in these moments of centering and silence, I invite you to think on how God might be calling you to participate in the shared ministry and covenant of the United Methodist Church, those vows that you took when you said that you promised to be with the United Methodist Church through your prayers, your presence, your gifts, your service, and your witness. Let us go to God. Let us join together in our call to worship. Come, you who are weary and hungry for righteousness. We come to the one who offers what truly satisfies without money and price. Bring your questions, your struggles, and all that you are to this holy place. For God meets us in our wrestling and transforms us. Come, let us worship the Lord. Let us bring all we have to God, who blesses us and strengthens us for the world. This morning we're going to be doing an opening hymn that may or may not be familiar to you. It's Come, O Thou Traveler Unknown. It's a beautiful Scottish hymn that tells the story of Jacob wrestling with God on that fateful night. And we will hear the story. Missy will be reading it to us shortly from the scriptures. But in these few minutes that we are singing this song, this hymn, I want you to think about the times that you have wrestled with God. And I dare say we have all wrestled with God at some point in our lives. And so as you sing this hymn today, put yourself in the place of Jacob. And you are the one today wrestling with God. Let us stand as you are able as we sing together, Come, O Thou Traveler Unknown.

two maids, and his 11 children, and crossed the ford of Jabbok. He took them and sent them across the stream, and likewise everything that he had. Jacob was left alone, and a man wrestled with him until daybreak. When the man saw that he did not prevail against Jacob, he struck him on the hip socket, and Jacob's hip was put out of joint as he wrestled with him. Then he said, "Let me go, for the day is breaking." But Jacob said, "I will not let you go unless you bless me." So he said to him, "What is your name?" And he said to Jacob. Then the man said, You shall no longer be called Jacob, but Israel, for you have striven with God and with humans, and have prevailed." Then Jacob asked him, "Please tell me your name." But he said, "Why is it that you ask my name?" And there he blessed him. So Jacob called the place Peniel, saying, "I have seen God face to face, and yet my life is preserved." The sun rose upon him as he passed Peniel, limping because of his hip. Therefore, to this day, the Israelites do not eat the thigh muscle that is on the hip socket, because he struck Jacob on the hip socket at the thigh muscle. Now here's some special music.

0: Because he lives, we can be here this day.
1: Amen. Thank you, Kat.
0: Will you pray with me? Gracious and loving God, fill our hearts, our ears, our minds with your love. May these words touch someone and know that you, O God, call each one of us, call us to serve your kingdom. Amen. 1956. I think many of us in this room can remember 1956. Do you remember what you were doing then? It was only 4 years before I would graduate from high school and begin what I call my journey into the rest of my life. Just 70 years ago, in 1956, something historical happened in what was then known as the Methodist Episcopal Church. We had not yet become the United Methodist Church. That would not happen until 1968. For years, the Methodist Episcopal Church had been wrestling with the question, should women be allowed ordination to serve as pastors in our church? It was at that historic general conference, which met in Minneapolis that particular year, that they approved the ordination of women as pastors. As of 2026, we ordain more women than men into the order of elder or deacon to go out into the world and spread the gospel of Jesus Christ. My time in the church up until 1960 was in small churches, Methodist churches, in Iowa and Minnesota. I had no idea upon entering college just 4 years after that historic event that women could be ordained. My only experience of women in the church was that they played the organ or piano, they taught Sunday school, they prepared food, or they were the pastor's wife. I had no idea women could pursue their life's calling as a member of the clergy. When I started school at Morningside, it was my intent to become a school librarian. I had a wonderful experience with the school librarian in Fergus Falls, Minnesota, and it felt like that was something that would fit my interests. Surprise, surprise. God had been with me in that wrestling with what I would do with the rest of my life. And God had a huge surprise for me on the very first day of college. I saw a group of girls sitting on the jungle gyms, and they were over near the campus, and I went over to talk to them. We didn't know each other. And of course, the conversation went to, what are you majoring in? These two girls, Mary and Trish, said that they were majoring in Christian education. That made my ears perk up. And I asked, what is that? They began to tell me. And right on the spot, I said, that's what I want to do. I had no idea what that really entailed. But unbeknownst to me, God had been working inside of me and knew these were the people I needed to meet that day. Mary, Trish, and Judy became known as the Three Musketeers on campus, and we are still friends today. In fact, Trish and I talk almost weekly. Want to know a secret? Judy is the only one of the three who stuck it out in ministry. Excuse me. Mary eventually purchased a printing business and became an artist. I'm sorry. Okay. Mary owned a printing business, and she became an artist. I have some of her paintings. Trish got her master's in women's studies and counseled women struggling with life. Just 2 weeks after graduation, the Methodist Church in Webster City took a chance on this fresh out of college woman with an undergraduate degree in Christian education to be their Christian educator. Could someone get me a glass of water? It was the beginning of a journey that God had been preparing me for. I'm sure that all of you have similar stories that you could tell about how God, and I have no doubt, God is with each one of you as God leads us through the wrestling or struggling, just as he did Jacob. I'm crying here. Thank you. Thank you. God calls us out of the deepest moments of our lives and brings us to a realization of who God is and how God can use each one of us to further the kingdom. You might not believe it was God, but have no doubt, God was with you and has been working in your life. Through the years, God led the United Methodist Church into a number of challenges as to how to further the kingdom. My time here at First Church began in January 2011. Jim Stiles was pastor. Then Sean McRoberts, Kathy Moore, Dan Fernandez, Carol Kress, Melanie Sickles. Each of these pastors were ordained elders with full clergy rights. Hands of the bishop and others had been laid upon their head as they took their vows to word, order, and sacrament. A stole, much like what Sue is bringing up to place on the table right now. Would have been placed around their neck. Elder stoles come down this way. There you go. We have a model this morning. The elder stoles are put on them that way. So you can always tell when you see a clergy in robe or with a stole, if they're like that, they are an ordained elder. And they were ordained to administer the sacraments, which are baptism and communion, and to maintain the order and structure of the church. Word, order, and sacrament. Do you know what consumes most of their time? Any guesses? It's maintaining the order and structure of the church, the administration. There are many reasons for this. We don't really have time to go into all of them. But that part of their ordination includes funerals, meetings, helping the needy, meetings, preparing bulletins and newsletters, finances of the church, did I mention meetings, Bible studies, visiting the sick and the shut-ins, studying and preparing for Sunday morning worship. The list could go on and on. Come spend a day in the pastor's office and see all the things that go on. You have no idea. So our general conference, which meets every 4 years, struggled with how to help and assist the elders of the church. The order of diaconal ministry was approved at one of our general conferences, and it led me to taking more seminary classes and a better understanding of how to do worship. Diaconal ministers were consecrated, not ordained. But we were considered an extension of the ministry as we continued to serve as Christian educators, music ministers, nurses, teachers, music educators. It goes on. My consecration into diaconal ministry took place in 1983. We were considered laity and could not administer the sacraments. We could not do weddings. We could do funerals, but we could not do weddings. The symbol most associated with the order of diaconal ministry, and Sue is going to be bringing up a basin a towel, and a pitcher. And this is symbolizing the servanthood of Jesus as he washed the feet of his disciples. The scripture, which exemplifies the order of diaconal ministry and the order of deacons, is Micah 6, 1-8. Missy and I are going to be sharing with you the verses from Micah 6, 1-8. I'm going to take the opportunity to just kind of explain a little bit about each verse as the verses are read. And so verse 1 is really a courtroom drama where God brings a legal case against his own people. Imagine that. He asked them what he had done wrong and explains that what God really wants is a real relationship of justice, mercy, and humility instead of empty religious rituals.
2: Verses 1 through 2. Hear what the Lord says. Rise, plead your case before the mountains, and let the hills hear your voice.
3: Hear, you mountains, the controversy of the Lord, and you endearing foundations of the earth. For the Lord has a controversy with his people, and he will contend with Israel.
0: God is telling Micah to stand up and speak to the mountains and the hills, using the foundation of the earth as a jury, as a legal lawsuit. They hear God's strong complaint against where he asked his people directly, "What have I done to you? How have I burdened you? Answer me." He challenges them to name any unfair thing that he has done to them.
3: Verses 4 through 5. For I brought you up from the land of Egypt and redeemed you from the house of slavery. And I sent before you Moses, Aaron, and Miriam. O my people, remember what King Balak of Moab devised. What Balaam, son of Beor, answered him, and what happened from Shittim to Gilgal, that you may know the saving acts of the Lord.
0: God is reminding them that he brought them out of slavery in Egypt and he sent all these leaders. He tells them to remember the bad plan that Balak of Moab gave them and to remind them of the safe journey to Gilgal. He did this so they could see that God always, always acted with justice and mercy.
3: Verses 6 through 7. With what shall I come before the Lord and bow myself before God on high? Shall I come before him with burnt offerings, with calves a year old? Will the Lord be pleased with 1,000 rams, with 10,000 rivers of oil? Shall I give my firstborn for my transgression, the fruit of my body for the sin of my soul?
0: Speaking for the people, Micah asks how humans can ever come close enough to please the holy and high God. The guesses get pretty extreme. Did you hear that they even wonder if giving their firstborn child will pay for their sin? This shows they believe God can be bribed or satisfied by a transaction rather than a changed heart.
3: And verse 8, he told you, O mortal, what is good. And what does the Lord require of you but to do justice, and to love kindness, and to walk humbly with your God?
0: Michael answers the puzzle rather clearly. God has already told humanity what is good. The Lord does not want payment in rituals, but God asks for 3 daily actions. One of them is to act justly, which means to treat people fairly and do what is right. Second, to love mercy or to show kindness, care deeply for others and show deep compassion, and to walk humbly with your God. Live a close, daily, and dependent relationship with God without pride. And that is what the Order of Diaconal Ministry and the Order of Deacons strive to do. To serve God justly, to love mercy, and to walk humbly with our God. The General Conference soon began to consider ordaining people into the order of what is called permanent deacons. The race was on, because if this went through, we would have more seminary classes to take. So many of us as diaconal ministers began that process, so we would be ahead of the game if indeed General Conference ever approved the ordination of permanent deacon. Well, God kept wrestling with General Conference, and proposals began to be made. By the time they truly approved the ordination of permanent deacons, it was 1996. That was 40 years after the first ordination of women in ministry. And most of us as diaconal ministers were women. My guess is probably about 95% of us were women. My ordination, as the bishop laid hands on me and lots of others, we were presented with a stole and ordained to love, service, and justice. Our stoles are placed on us this way, and I haven't worn one for a while, and I almost forgot how to put it on. But ours are this way, and here is the symbol. Where is it at? Here it is. The symbol of the basin and the pitcher and the towel, symbolizing Jesus' servanthood and washing of the feet of the disciples. In the last 30 years, those words have changed a bit, and those being ordained permanent deacon are now ordained to word, service, compassion, and justice. Justice continues to be a huge part of the ministry of deacons. Deacons are not guaranteed appointments, as are the elders and the licensed local pastors. We must find our own employment. Some deacons have even created their own ministry job descriptions. Deacons serve as teachers, chaplains, Christian educators, pastors, music, youth ministers, and the list really does go on. All deacons' positions must be approved by the bishop and the cabinet, even though they don't appoint us. But we were never ordained to administer the sacraments. That privilege was approved 2 years ago when the General Conference voted that deacons would finally have sacramental privileges, but only in the setting in which they were currently serving, much as our licensed local pastors. My charge conference is kept here at First United Methodist, allowing me the privilege to administer the sacraments here for you. That is actually the same situation for licensed local pastors, and which Pastor John and Sue Simmons are called to. Pastor John is currently enrolled in course of study through Garrett Seminary to eventually become an associate member, and Sue has completed the course of study and is retired. There are two of us in this church who are permanent deacons, both retired. I am a deacon, retired, and Kent's mother, Sue Mutchler, is a retired deacon as well. But I'll let you in on another little secret. It doesn't matter if you are an elder, a deacon, a licensed local pastor, an associate member. We are a team. And we all do the same things in ministry. As General Kaib was watching General Conference live 2 years ago, when they took the vote on whether or not to approve that deacons could receive sacramental privileges, we've been asking for it for 30 years. I sobbed as I realized the vote had gone through and that we are now approved to have sacramental privileges, and that we could administer the sacraments, but not until January 1st, 2025. I no longer have to ask permission to consecrate the elements. It is something God has laid upon us for this time in ministry. Just a little aside, when I was appointed to pastor Lee Center, Bradford, and Morgan churches, my letter allowing me to administer the sacraments had not yet arrived. And on this table, this very table, along with the communion elements that you would receive, were small cans of grape juice and bread, and they were consecrated along with the elements you would receive by Pastor Sean, so I could administer the sacrament of Holy Communion in the churches I was serving. I'm sure many of you who never knew that, never even noticed it, but you were a part. You were a part of the team that led us and helped us in the connectional church to continue the ministry in the way that it needed to be done. It is an honor to represent the church in offering to you the bread and the cup, showing how much God loves you. It has been my privilege to serve all these many years, some 60 years by count, to serve God sharing love, mercy, and justice to all people. Today will only be the second time in my ministry in which I have been able to consecrate the elements without asking permission or having someone else consecrate them so you could receive this special sacrament. God is good. The church moves on. More changes will come. That's progress. How is God calling you to continue the ministry of God's kingdom? A licensed local pastor, an elder, or a deacon is not able to do all the things in ministry to further the kingdom. We are human. God is calling you to reach out and say, "Here I am, Lord. I can fold bulletins. I can make phone calls. I can volunteer in the office. I can help serve for funeral lunches. I can serve on a committee. I can help keep the church clean and tidy. I can visit the sick. I can pray for others." The list is endless of what God may be calling you to do to help further God's kingdom. How is God calling you to serve in the church? Be assured, God is calling you. Listen. Listen. God is calling you. Amen. We will be singing as a prayerful response, "Come and Find the Quiet Center," 2128. And as you sing this, think about how God is calling you in the quietness to serve. Let us sing together.

Christ our Lord invites to his table all who love him, who earnestly repent of their sin and seek to live in peace with one another. Therefore, let us confess our sin before God and one another. Sorry, I forgot to mention, this starts on page 12 in the front of your hymnal. It's a service of word and table number 2. Merciful God, we confess that we have not loved you with our whole heart. We have failed to be an obedient church. We have not done your will. We have broken your law. We have rebelled against your love. We have not loved our neighbors. And we have not heard the cry of the needy. Forgive us, we pray. Free us for joyful obedience through Jesus Christ our Lord. Amen. Hear the good news. Christ died for us while we were yet sinners, and that proves that God's love toward us. In the name of Jesus Christ, you are forgiven. Glory to God. Amen. I invite you now to stand as you are able and to reach out to one another, to greet each other this morning with the peace of Christ, knowing that we all are here to serve God and to share God's love with one another. Join together in the passing of the peace.

Generous God, you invite all people to come to your table and receive the gift of grace. Bless these offerings given to strengthen the ministry of our church, that the world may flourish and people everywhere may experience the love of Christ. Remind us that every gift tells the story of faith, hope, and covenant as we search together in your name. Amen. The words to the communion liturgy will begin for you right now on page 13 of the hymnal. The words may or may not appear on the screens. The Lord be with you. Lift up your hearts. Let us give thanks to the Lord our God. It is right and a good and joyful thing, always and everywhere, to give thanks to you, Almighty God, Creator of heaven and earth. When the earth was formless and void, you brought light to the darkness and order to the chaos. When we wandered off and lost our way, you sent prophets and teachers to show us where we had gone astray. In the fullness of time, you sent your Son, Jesus Christ, to become living water and heavenly food for our souls. Even at the moment of his darkest hour, when the forces of darkness conspired to end his life, and his disciples were about to fall away, Jesus offered himself as the bread of heaven and the cup of salvation. And even when we fall away today, Christ continues to be for us the bread of heaven and the cup of salvation. And so, with your people on earth and all the company of heaven, we praise your name and join their unending hymn, saying, Holy, holy, holy Lord, God of power and might, heaven and earth are full of your glory. Hosanna in the highest. Blessed is he who comes in the name of the Lord. Hosanna in the highest. Holy are you and blessed is your Son, Jesus Christ. When you sent Christ to be with us, he offered his very self, that we might have the strength to stand when all hope seems lost. Through the holy mystery of this table, we are invited into your presence, tended to in our brokenness, and strengthened in our weakness. With joy and gratitude, we remember that night when Jesus took the bread. He broke the bread. I told you it was only my second time. Jesus took the bread. He gave thanks for the bread and he broke it. Saying, this is my body, which is broken for you. Do this as oft as you remember me. And after the supper, he took the cup. He blessed the cup and said, take and drink of this. This is my blood, which is poured out for you. Do this as you remember me. And so in remembrance of these, your mighty acts of love and grace, we ourselves offer ourselves in praise and thanksgiving as your covenant people in union with Christ's Spirit and as reflections of your glory. We proclaim the mystery of faith. Christ has died. Christ is risen. Christ will come again. Pour out your Holy Spirit on us gathered here and on these gifts of bread and cup. Make them be for us the body and blood of Christ, that we may be for the world the body of Christ, redeemed by his blood. By your Spirit, make us one with Christ, one with each other, and one in ministry to all the world, until Christ comes in final victory and we feast at his heavenly banquet. Through your Son, Jesus Christ, with the Holy Spirit in your holy church, all honor and glory is yours, Almighty God, now and forever. And God's children said, Amen.
And now with the confidence of the children of God, let us pray together that prayer that Jesus taught us to pray. Our Father, who art in heaven, hallowed be thy name. Thy kingdom come, thy will be done, on earth as it is in heaven. Give us this day our daily bread, and forgive us our trespasses, as we forgive those who trespass against us. And lead us not into temptation, but deliver us from evil. For thine is the kingdom, and the power, and the glory forever. The table is ready. This is not a United Methodist table. It is God's table. All are welcome to come and receive this Holy Communion. You do not need to be a member of this church or any church. If you are unable to come forward, please alert an usher

gracious and loving God, we give you thanks for this sacrament, for this time to come together and to share our love for you. May we each in one feel your presence this day. Help us, Lord, to take your word out into the world, to share it with others, that others might see your love and feel your presence as well. We ask all of this in your Son's precious name. Amen. Our closing hymn, 436, The Voice of God is Calling. How is he calling you?

go out into the world, spreading God's love, knowing that God loves you, precious as you are. Go out in the world, beloved children of God. Amen. Amen.

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3: 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High temperatures reach up to 81 this afternoon under mainly sunny skies, northeasterly winds around 5 miles per hour. Lows level off around 59 tonight, mainly clear skies. Daytime highs approaching 82 with fog in spots early tomorrow, sunshine mixed with clouds at times. Daytime highs approaching 78 Tuesday with storms likely. Slight chance of rain showers, 75 on Wednesday. I'm staff meteorologist Paul Trombley. Currently, it's 79 degrees.

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2: 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High temperatures reach up to 81 this afternoon under mainly sunny skies, northeasterly winds around 5 miles per hour. Lows level off around 59 tonight, mainly clear skies. Daytime highs approaching 82 with fog in spots. Early tomorrow, sunshine mixed with clouds at times. Daytime highs approaching 78 Tuesday with storms likely. Slight chance of rain showers, 75 on Wednesday. I'm staff meteorologist Paul Trombley. Currently, it's 79 degrees.
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3: Today, August 2nd on KCMR, we remember Saint Etheldritha of Croyland, who lived in 9th century England. Saint Etheldritha was a royal daughter of King Offa, ruler of the Saxons. Quendreda was his wife. Saint Etheldritha was engaged to marry Ethelbert, an East Anglian king, but Quendreda carried out his murder so that her brother could take the throne. Saint Etheldritha escaped to the Saint Guthlac Monastery at Croyland, lived a life of holiness, became known for her prophecies, and around 834 AD passed away. We learn from Saint Etheldritha that sometimes it is necessary to leave a way of life if that lifestyle does not lead to God. For more information, go online to wordpress.com. Lord, give us wisdom and courage to flee evil. Keep us near those who follow you alone. In your name, amen. This is Mary Lynn Ortel.
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1: We want to show some love to Summer Sing with Una Voces. Una Voces Choral Ensemble is a premier auditioned adult choir that is based in Mason City. The group was established back in 2005 by artistic director Dennis Lee. On Sunday, August 2nd, at the First Congregational United Church of Christ in Mason City, this talented, high-quality group is performing their Summer Sing concert starting at 3 p.m. They recruited singers of all levels, including rising ninth graders through adults, to participate in Summer Sing with Una Voces.
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This is Van Egbert, your host, and I'll be here for the next 3 hours, of course, with some great inspirational Christian music coming your way right here on Inspiration 97.9, KCMR-FM, and on the internet at kcmrfm.com. Well, we started off with the Revelation song. That comes from the Greatest Christian Songs Ever albums. And a great way to start things, and let's get right into it. Here's another song now called Come Now is the Time to Worship.

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1: That's called Refiner's Fire. 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This week, August 7th, this coming Friday, Michael Betts will be performing. So you might want to mark that down and check it out and enjoy some music on the midday noon hour. All right, back to the music. Steve Darmody up now, and he's doing Teach Me, Lord.

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That's Alabama. Yeah, I saw the light. And Our Daily Bread preceded the Alabama with The Church's One Foundation. And we're coming up to the bottom of the hour, and of course that means we'll be checking on the weather forecast for you here very, very shortly. We'll squeeze another song in the meantime. Do remember, too, that later this afternoon, Mary will be here with KCMR's Great Adventure. That'll be coming up at 4 o'clock here this afternoon on KCMR. Well, let's see. Oh, we've got an instrumental coming up. He's got the whole world in his hands. This is Tim Zimmerman and the King's Brass.

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1: 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High temperatures reach up to 81 this afternoon under mainly sunny skies, northeasterly winds around 5 miles per hour. Lows level off around 59 tonight, mainly clear skies. Daytime highs approaching 82 with fog in spots early tomorrow, sunshine mixed with clouds at times. Daytime highs approaching 78 Tuesday with storms likely. Slight chance of rain showers, 75 on Wednesday. I'm Staff Meteorologist Paul Trombley. Currently, it's 79 degrees.

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Box 1565 here in Mason City. That's 50402. You can also drop off your donations at 122 South Adams Avenue here in Mason City. They're open Monday through Friday between 8:30 and 11 o'clock a.m. Back to the music now. The Fourth Day Singers doing Sing a New Song.

Silver Wind, and that's called Love Came Softly. Love Came Softly. All right, we're creeping up on the top of the hour, and we'll be checking on the weather forecast here shortly. Still got 2 hours of great inspirational music coming your way this afternoon, so stay tuned. We'll get back to that as soon as we take that break for the weather, and we'll get right into that. So let's see. Here is Maranatha doing Grace Alone.

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2: We want to show some love to Summer Sing with Una Voces. Una Voces Choral Ensemble is a premier auditioned adult choir that is based in Mason City. The group was established back in 2005 by artistic director Dennis Lee. On Sunday, August 2nd, at the First Congregational United Church of Christ in Mason City, this talented, high-quality group is performing their Summer Sing concert starting at 3 p.m. They recruited singers of all levels, including rising ninth graders through adults, to participate in Summer Sing with Una Voces.
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3: Here's your inspiration 97.9 KCMR forecast. Mainly clear skies this afternoon with a high of 81. Northeast winds 5 to 10 miles per hour. 59 tonight. 82 tomorrow. High temperatures reach up to 78 Tuesday, with storms likely. Slight chance for showers, 75 on Wednesday. Take a look at the extended forecast, 79 Thursday, 82 Friday, and 84 on Saturday. I'm staff meteorologist Paul Trombley. Right now, 81.

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This is Van Egbert, your host, and we're into our second hour of inspirational Christian music coming your way right here on Inspirational 97.9, KCMR-FM, and on the internet at kcmrfm.com. That was another song that was from the Maranatha International albums, Just Let Me Say. All right, so let's get right into it and get the music going.

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1: 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All right, let's get to the music again. Here's Carrie Underwood, Jesus, Take the Wheel.

0: I still believe. I still believe.
1: Jeremy Camp with I Still Believe. And you heard from Chris Rice prior to that with Great Is Thy Faithfulness. We are coming up on the, we are at the bottom of the hour, and we'll be checking on the weather forecast again for you. Reminder, too, that Sing for Joy with the St. Olaf Choir will be coming up at 5 o'clock this evening right here on KCMR, so I'm sure you'll want to stay tuned for that. All right, leading us into the weather, here's Dennis Allen.

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2: 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Mainly clear skies this afternoon with a high of 81. Northeast winds 5 to 10 miles per hour. 59 tonight, 82 tomorrow. High temperatures reach up to 78 Tuesday with storms likely. Slight chance for showers, 75 on Wednesday. Take a look at the extended forecast, 79 Thursday, 82 Friday, and 84 on Saturday. I'm Staff Meteorologist Paul Trombley. Right now, 81.

Praise band doing Who Is Like the Lord. And earlier, Casting Crowns was doing Tis So Sweet to Trust in Jesus. Well, let's see. It's coming up about 15 minutes before the hour, and we'll be checking. Of course, we'll be running right up until the top of the hour, then we'll check on the weather again. But this gives me a chance to see what else we can tell you is going on in our area. The Grace Free Methodist Church here in Mason City, they continue to host a Celebrate Recovery large group meeting every Friday night at 7 o'clock. And you can celebrate freedom from your hurts, hang-ups, and habits at these meetings. And I'm sure they have some great discussions. Let's get back to the music. Here's Michael Card with Joy

Joseph Gasell with El Shaddai. And earlier we had Michael Card with Joy in the Journey. And it's coming up to the top of the hour. Well, that second hour went real fast for us, isn't it? We've got a few more minutes. We'll squeeze in another couple of songs probably for you. So stay tuned and we'll get right into our third hour after we take a little break to check on the weather. Here's Maranatha. This is from Maranatha Music. For the beauty of the earth.

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1: 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Mainly clear this afternoon with a high of 81. East winds 5 to 10 miles per hour. Lows dip down to about 59 tonight. Mainly sunny skies tomorrow. Highs level off around 81. High temperatures reach up to 78 Tuesday with a chance of thunderstorms. Slight chance of rain showers, 75 on Wednesday. Looking at the long range, 79 Thursday, 82 Friday, and 84 on Saturday. I'm staff meteorologist Paul Trombley. Currently, it's 81 degrees.

Redeemer, and that was Nicole C. Mullen bringing that to us, starting us off on our third hour of KCMR's Music for a Sunday Afternoon. This is Van Egbert, your host, of course, and we've got this next hour of great inspirational Christian music coming your way right here on Inspiration 97.9 KCMR-FM and on the internet at kcmrfm.com. All right, let's get right back to it. Here we have Praise Band with I Delight in the Lord.

Okay, coming up now on about 15 minutes after the hour. You like to play bingo? Well, every Friday night over at the Masonic Temple here in Mason City, you can play bingo. They open up at 5 p.m., and they have a early bird game, five games of early bird bingo starting at 6:30. And then that's followed by an 18-game night. And, of course, this is sponsored by Benevolence Bingo. So you might want to check that out if you haven't already. And if you enjoy bingo. Okay, let's see here. Tim Kaufman up now with Trust Me and See.

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Tim Kaufman again, this time with Find Us Faithful. Well, time to check on that weather forecast here in just a moment. We'll pass along, though, that Homestead Assisted Living here in Mason City, they continue to prepare and deliver nutritious meals to Mason City residents. And you can sign up and pay right over the telephone at their number, 641-423-4809. You can have it delivered, or you can choose curbside pickup if you'd like. 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Now, this is

not just seniors. This is for everyone, and they do provide meals Monday through Friday. So if you're in need of this service, check it out. And we'll mention that on Community Calendar this week so you have a reminder. All right, back to the music. God is so good.

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1: 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Mainly clear this afternoon with a high of 81. East winds 5 to 10 miles per hour. Lows dip down to about 59 tonight. Mainly sunny skies tomorrow. Highs level off around 81. High temperatures reach up to 78 Tuesday with a chance of thunderstorms. Slight chance of rain showers, 75 on Wednesday. Looking at the long range, 79 Thursday, 82 Friday, and 84 on Saturday. I'm Staff Meteorologist Paul Trombley. Currently, it's 81 degrees.

Gary McSpadden with He Shall Be Praised. Okay, let's see. Going to be about 20 minutes before the hour here shortly. And just remind everybody in Franklin County and the West Fork Food School District that the West Fork Food Pantry, they open up every Thursday from 2 to 5 p.m. and the first Saturday of each month from 10 a.m. until noon. And you just need to have your current proof of residency in Franklin County or the West Fork School District. If you have an urgent need for assistance outside of those times, please call Diane at 641-231-2723. All right, Clay Cross up now with I Call Your Name.

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Thou Do Lord, Fourth Day Singers, bringing us up just about 5 minutes before the hour. And my time has dwindled to pretty much nothing. I'm going to be checking out here by the top of the hour. I do want to express my appreciation for you tuning in and sharing the music with me this afternoon here on KCMR's Music for a Sunday Afternoon. And we'll do it again next time. So until then, hope you have a safe and healthy week. And we'll see you next time here on KCMR's Music for a Sunday Afternoon. This is Van Egbert, your host, saying bye for now.

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1: 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Lows level off around 59 tonight under mainly clear skies. Southeast winds around 5 miles per hour. Tomorrow, 81. Mainly clear skies. Tomorrow night, 63. Highs level off around 78 Tuesday with a chance of thunderstorms. Slight chance of rain showers, 75 on Wednesday. Looking further out, 79 Thursday, 82 Friday, and 84 on Saturday. I'm Staff Meteorologist Paul Trombley. Currently, it's 82 degrees.

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Coming up next on Inspiration 97.9 is The Great Adventure. This program airs Saturday morning at 10 and Sunday afternoon at 4. Stay tuned. The Great Adventure starts right now. Yeah.

This is The Great Adventure, where we're sharing the love of Christ with message and music. I'm Mary Carmody, your host. Pride is a universal human problem. Everyone suffers from it to some degree. When we have exalted ourselves in pride, God does not want to punish us and bring us low, but rather to forgive and restore us. He says again and again in Scripture, "Humble yourselves, and I will exalt you." This gives us hope and encouragement. God takes pleasure in our efforts to humble ourselves, and He loves to bless and exalt the humble. Humility and pride is the theme of today's great adventure. Therefore, he says, God resists the proud, but gives grace to the humble. James 4, verse 6. When the new nation of the United States of America elected its first president, no one knew how to address him. Since America was populated by people from European monarchies, some wanted to call the president Your Highness or Your Excellency or other such fancy titles. But the first president, George Washington, would have none of such exaltation. The title he agreed to use was humble and has stuck, Mr. President. History is littered with the biographies of leaders of nations who love to be exalted and who love to exalt themselves. The king of Babylon was one. Nebuchadnezzar, typical of ancient kings, saw himself as all-powerful, a potentate above even God himself. But through Daniel, God delivered a humbling message to the king. He would be humbled for 7 years until he confessed that God was the Almighty, which he did in Daniel 4. Nebuchadnezzar learned the lesson of humility the hard way, by suffering. Nebuchadnezzar is an example of what the Bible teaches throughout. God opposes the proud, but gives grace to the humble. Better to humble ourselves before God and others than for God to humble us himself. God assists the humble, but resists the proud.

Then Judah came near to Joseph and said, O my lord, please let your servant speak a word in my lord's hearing, and do not let your anger burn against your servant, for you are even like Pharaoh. Genesis 44, verse 18. Submitting to earthly authorities is only one step removed from submitting to God himself. At our jobs, we're to work for our employer as if we're working for God. And when we submit to civil authorities, it's like submitting to God since he established their authority. One of the things Joseph's brothers did right was submitting to Joseph as if he was the Pharaoh. Submission is a hard thing to do, at least with reverence and honor. Joseph's brother Judah slowly sensed that God was doing something unexpected in their relationship with Joseph, whom they had not recognized. Because of this, Judah bowed in honor before Joseph in recognition of the authority of Joseph's position. He humbled himself before the one who ultimately would save Jacob's family. There's a lesson there for us. Humility and honor for authority figures is always appropriate, since God is at work in our life through them. Agreement is not the immediate point. Honor is. Reverence and boasting cannot be found on the same platform.

The Lord lifts up the humble. Psalm 147, verse 6. Jupiter is the largest planet in our solar system, and its massive size gives it a powerful gravitational force, 2.5 times that of Earth. That means if you weigh 100 pounds on Earth, you would weigh 250 pounds on Jupiter. Think of how hard it would be to get out of bed every morning on Jupiter. Some days we do feel like there are unusual gravitational forces pulling us down. Sometimes we feel a heavy downward pull on our personalities, emotionally, morally, and spiritually. But the one who rose from the Mount of Olives and ascended into the clouds can keep us uplifted and buoyant. When we walk humbly with him, he lifts our countenance. When we lift him up in praise, he lifts our spirits. He lifts us high enough to get a good breath of heaven. Make this year an uplifting year by having the humility to cast your burdens on the Lord's shoulders and to treat others with kindness, gentleness, and concern. Put the Lord first and others second. When Jupiter life forces weigh you down, let the force of Jesus lift you up. When we lift him up in our hearts, he lifts us up by his power.

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I'm Mary Carmody, your host for this hour of Praise Through Music. Today's program is about pride and humility. He would not even look up to heaven, but beat his breast and said, God have mercy on me, a sinner. Luke 18, verse 13. Our world is hostile to humility. It sees the humble person as a doormat, someone who stands by quietly while others step all over them. The world would rather have us think more of ourselves. But we are naturally so selfish that increasing our love of self will leave little room for God, not to mention our neighbor. A life built on self-esteem is lonely. What's more, because humility is often confused with weakness, the lover of self tends not to forgive others. True humility places all the power of self in the service of God and neighbor. Thus, God takes hold of Moses' weak tongue and strengthens him to speak boldly and plainly to Pharaoh. And the humble tax collector throws himself on God's grace when he says, God have mercy on me, a sinner. Most important, the eternal Son of God takes on the form of a humble servant and dies in our place. Directed by God's love, people who are humble in spirit invest themselves in what the world thinks is weakness. Christ's power strengthens us to love God above all and our neighbors as ourselves. Sharing the good news of God's love and helping others in need, we have the mind of Christ. The world scorns humility. But Jesus Christ's humility has overcome the world to the glory of God the Father. Lord Jesus, may your mind live in us daily so that your love and power will guide us in all we do and say. Amen.

If my people who are called by my name will humble themselves and pray and seek my face and turn from their wicked ways, then I will hear from heaven and will forgive their sin and heal their land. 2 Chronicles 7, verse 14. Ever look around and wonder what's happening to our country? The answer is simple. Sin. We as individuals, as communities, and as a nation are responsible for decisions we make to determine the course we travel. If our course is riddled with lying, murder, greed, fornication, and other grievous sin, then we will reap the consequences. But if we start with our own heart and life, we can change course. Coming alongside others who are willing to change course and collectively seeking God is what this verse tells us to do. We have hope for America, for our city, our family, and ourselves. It all begins with a heart of repentance.

Pride goes before destruction, and a haughty spirit before a fall. Proverbs 16, verse 18. A team of researchers in Paisley, Scotland, decided to see if pride really does come before falling. They wanted to know if high levels of personal pride could predict increased risk of future falls. They studied more than 6,000 adults who were 60 and over, and participants were asked to what degree they felt proud in the past 30 days. And they were also quizzed about their falls. Analysis of the results showed that the odds of falling were significantly lower for people with high levels of pride, which the researchers said disproved the biblical maxim. People with a positive self-image typically have a better posture and head position and walk with a more positive gait. Don't worry, the results don't contradict Scripture. The Lord surely wants us to have as good a posture, head position, and gait as possible. But he also judges those who are haughty, self-centered, boastful, and selfish. People who overinflate their own importance develop blurred vision, and the light of heaven is obscured by the blinders of self-sufficiency. Hold your head high, but keep a humble heart. Humility does not mean thinking less of yourself than other people. It means freedom from thinking about yourself one way or the other at all.

I hope you've enjoyed today's great adventure program about pride and humility. Thank you for joining me. Humility means having a proper view of oneself in relation to God and others. It's the ability to put the needs of others above your own, respect the opinions of others, and possess a willingness to work as a team instead of always having to wield personal control on every situation. Pride, on the other hand, is an exalted viewpoint of one's own self-importance. Pride is a state of mind that always sees one's own needs and opinions as superior to others. A prideful person treats others as inferior and is easily offended. Pride is a primary cause of destroyed relationships, personal and collective failure, and a root of evil. It's better to associate with the poor and humble than share wealth with the proud.

0: 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I'm Mary Carmody, and I'll be back with you next week for another great adventure. The Great Adventure can be heard Saturday morning at 10 and Sunday afternoon at 4. 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
3: 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Lows level off around 59 tonight under mainly clear skies. Southeast winds around 5 miles per hour. Tomorrow, 81. Mainly clear skies. Tomorrow night, 63. Highs level off around 78 Tuesday with a chance of thunderstorms. Slight chance of rain showers, 75 on Wednesday. Looking further out, 79 Thursday, 82 Friday, and 84 on Saturday. I'm staff meteorologist Paul Trombley. Right now, 81.

0: Sing for Joy from St. Olaf College in Minnesota, a program of sacred music expressing the biblical themes that are the basis of Christian worship for each week in the church year. Sing for Joy is supported by the Sukup Manufacturing Company of Sheffield, Iowa, makers of Sukup grain bins, dryers, and grain handling equipment. 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The host of Sing for Joy is Reverend Alexandra Jacob.
1: Our Sing for Joy program opens today with a piece of music that remains one of my very favorite pieces that I sang as a college student at St. Olaf College. Carrie Ratcliffe's charming setting of verses from this week's Hebrew Bible text from Isaiah 5, entitled Come to the Water. We'll hear the prophet's words of radical invitation and hospitality, set to music that is warm and singable, with an especially fun piano accompaniment. The prophet records these words of God. Here, everyone who thirsts, come to the waters, and you who have no money, come, buy and eat. Come, buy wine and milk without money and without price. The final stanza of text from Ratcliffe's setting mingles together words from God in Isaiah and from Jesus in Matthew. And let all the poor, let them come to the water. Bring the ones who are laden, bring them all to the Lord. Bring the children without might. Easy the load and light. Come to the Lord.

Come to the Water by Carrie Ratcliffe, performed by the St. Olaf Cantori of Northfield, Minnesota, under the direction of James Bobb. The composer Felix Mendelssohn composed a substantial work of choral orchestral music about the biblical figure Elijah from the Hebrew Bible. The piece is 42 movements long and moves through the story of Elijah's life, though not all of the texts in the work are from the biblical narratives of Elijah. Some come from other parts of the Hebrew Bible, like the movement we're about to hear, which is a setting of verses from Isaiah 55. You'll hear the soloist sing a wonderfully gentle and inviting musical setting of the prophet's words, which begin, "O come, everyone that thirsteth, O come to the waters, O come to him." Listen for how Mendelssohn's music textures these words differently from the more contemporary setting we just heard. Listen, too, for how you hear the text differently, set in a different context.

We heard A Movement from Elijah by Felix Mendelssohn Bartholdy, entitled O Come Everyone That Thirsteth. Robert Shaw conducted the Atlanta Symphony Orchestra and a quartet from the Atlanta Symphony Chorus of Atlanta, Georgia. Our exploration of images from this week's Isaiah 55 text takes us now to the music of Wendell Glick, with performers from the Laudate Mennonite Ensemble. We'll hear them sing Come to the Water.

We heard the Laudate Mennonite Ensemble with conductor Lyle Stutzman singing an arrangement of Come to the Water by Carol Ann Weaver, arrangement by Wendell Glick. The appointed gospel reading for this week is Matthew's account of the feeding of the 5,000. One of the many miracles of Jesus, this narrative has been important to Christians of all ages and cultures, as we remember how Jesus feeds and nourishes us and calls us to feed and nourish a hungry world. Our next piece of music is the hymn, Dear Lord and Father of Mankind, a hymn that invites us to rise up and follow in the generous way of Jesus. The first stanza sets the tone of prayer and commitment. Dear Lord and Father of mankind, forgive our foolish ways. Reclothe us in our rightful mind, in purer lives thy service find, in deeper reverence praise.

We heard David Wilcox's arrangement of Dear Lord and Father of Mankind, hymn by John Greenleaf Whittier, and tune by C. Hubert H. Perry. John Ayer conducted the Memphis Boy Choir and Memphis Pro Arte Chamber Ensemble of Memphis, Tennessee. 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This week, worshipers will hear portions of Psalm 145 as the appointed lectionary psalm. One particular part of the psalmist's words of praise will resonate with us as we remember both the gospel of feeding of the 5,000 and the prophet Isaiah's invitation to receive nourishment from a generous God. The psalmist proclaims, "The eyes of all look to you, and you give them their food in due season. You open your hand, satisfying the desires of every living thing." We hear now a sung setting by Jean Berger.

The eyes of all hope in thee, O Lord, a setting of Psalm 145 by Richard Feliciano. Charles Raines conducted the chamber choir of Christ Church Cranbrook in Bloomfield Hills, Michigan. We close our program today with an African-American spiritual, Let Us Break Bread Together on Our Knees. We'll hear baritone soloist Paul Robeson with pianist Alan Booth. The act of sharing communion together in worship invites us to remember so many of the narratives of Scripture. Of course, we remember the Last Supper of Jesus, those final moments of shared community and tenderness between Savior and friends. But we also remember so many other moments throughout the Bible when people experience the deep joy of sharing a meal together. This week, as we gather for worship across our own contexts, may we remember the words of the prophet Isaiah, who invites us to receive God's generous nourishment, the prayerful gratitude of the psalmist, who gives thanks for God's provision, and the wide table of welcome of Jesus, who fed so many throughout his life and ministry. Let us praise God together, along with the singer of the spiritual. Thanks be to God.

0: 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The program is engineered and edited by Grant Vergueli and Mia Pardo. Sean Tonko is the program's producer, and our executive producer is Jeffrey O'Donnell. 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
3: 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Lows level off around 59 tonight under mainly clear skies, southeast winds around 5 miles per hour. Tomorrow, 81. Mainly clear skies, tomorrow night, 63. Highs level off around 78 Tuesday with a chance of thunderstorms. Slight chance of rain showers, 75 on Wednesday. Looking further out, 79 Thursday, 82 Friday, and 84 on Saturday. I'm Staff Meteorologist Paul Trombley. Right now, 81.

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2: Here's your Inspiration 97.9 KCMR forecast. Lows level off around 59 tonight under mainly clear skies. Southeast winds around 5 miles per hour. Tomorrow, 81. Mainly clear skies. Tomorrow night, 63. Highs level off around 78 Tuesday with a chance of thunderstorms. Slight chance of rain showers, 75 on Wednesday. Looking further out, 79 Thursday, 82 Friday, and 84 on Saturday. I'm staff meteorologist Paul Trombley. Right now, 81.
3: Hello, this is Ian Stockberger, CEO of Good Shepherd, Inc. and host of As I Get Older. I hope today you enjoy this encore presentation of As I Get Older.

Welcome to episode 2 of As I Get Older. I am your host, Ian Stockberger, CEO of Good Shepherd, Inc. here in Mason City, Iowa. For those of you that may not have been with us last time, As I Get Older is a program discussing the art of aging and all those little peccadillos that come along with aging. Some of those are good and we celebrate. Some of those are bad. We talk about it all. Nothing's really outside the realm for discussion here, but We have a little format that we've used, and this being the second episode, I assume some of you might not have heard the first one, but we use music as in an interview as a way to convey and to express ourselves in some of the aging that goes on around us. And hopefully you listeners out there can affiliate with some of that, or it might bring back a memory or even just kind of maybe make you chuckle a little bit, because trust me, it happens to all of us as we get older. So today I'm going to open up the episode with the song Obladi Oblada by the Beatles. And honestly, it's not one of my favorite songs, and it's especially not one of my favorite songs by the Beatles, but it sure does fit today's theme. As you'll see with our guest in a little bit, we're going to be talking about homes and realty and those types of things. So as you listen over the next little bit here, just kind of kick back a little bit and think about what home belongs, what home means to you, and where you belong in life. Is it, you know, where you were raised? Is it a special place with a family? You know, that changes over the years. But as you close your eyes, you think of what home means to you, and that can really tell a lot about your thoughts on life. But Obladi Oblada was a 1968 song by the Beatles, written by Paul McCartney. And it turns out the rest of the Beatles really didn't like this song. They thought it was kind of cheesy, and they thought it was just kind of a little, almost cartoonish, if you want to use that term. But McCartney wrote this song, and the term Obladi Oblada, he got from a fellow musician, a Nigerian musician, who was into ska music. So reggae was just becoming popular in Britain. And this musician, Jimmy Scott, would say to Paul, when Paul said, "Well, what's up, Jimmy?" He would say, "You know, Paul, obladi, oblada, life goes on." And Paul took that and ran with that and wrote this song. And it's really meant to just be a cheerful story about everyday life, kind of the mundane stuff, which is really what most of our lives are about. It's about the mundane stuff. And, you know, if we can recognize that in our lives and appreciate that and value that, how enriching that really is to appreciate little things like that. And, you know, the lyrics go on to tell a story, and you'll know this song, I think, once you hear it, about Desmond and Molly. And it's a young couple, and they meet, they fall in love, they get married, and they build this family together, and they build the home sweet home, as the lyrics go. And Desmond works as a barrow boy. And for those of you that don't know, a barrow boy in Britain is somebody that had a little street cart. So I picture him with just kind of a little cart full of apples or tomatoes or whatever produce happened to be in at the time. And just a very meager existence where they start off, but for all practical purposes, they're joyful and they're happy. And I think a lot of us can affiliate of times gone by when we got that first home and things just, the whole world was before us. And that's what I see about this. The other thing that this song reminds me of personally is it was featured in the 1989 through 1993 series Life Goes On. Excuse me. And that was on Sunday evenings. I remember the song coming on, and this show, it centered around a family called the Thatcher family and some of their problems, but prominently it was one of the very first shows that featured a Down syndrome character on that show, named Corky, if everybody remembers Corky from back in that time period. So go ahead and close your eyes and just kind of think to yourself what starting a family, starting a home, that first purchase looked like. And we'll be back with you shortly. Enjoy.

0: All right, welcome back to As I Get Older. Hopefully you enjoyed Obladi Oblada. You know, I had said that's not one of my favorite songs ever, and honestly, it's still not one of my favorite songs ever, but it is such a fun song, and it does take me away to a place where I'm thinking about those first experiences of buying a home and setting things up and all those little things we do to make it special for us. Speaking of special, we have a special guest with us here today, and I don't know anybody around the Mason City community that embodies home. In fact, I think I saw her driving the other day, and if I remember correctly, her license plates say home girl. So that should tell you about everything you need to know about our guest today, who is none other than Jane Fisher of Jane Fisher and Associates. Welcome to As I Get Older, Jane.
1: Hey, thank you. And it's not just because I'm old that you had me on the program, is it?
0: I didn't notice that you were old.
1: I might be older than you are, just by a hair. Oh, hair.
0: Well, we talked about this earlier just a little bit. There's biological age and there's emotional age. And, you know, I'm really fast closing in on 50 biologically, emotionally.
1: Oh, Lord.
0: Not a day past seventh grade. I don't know where you fall on the spectrum, but I'm proud of some youth still rattling around in my brain.
1: Yeah, well, I'm old.
0: So you have had just years and years of experience of selling homes. You know, like you could say a duck takes to water. Something tells me that Jane took to selling homes. Can you tell us a little bit about what made you sell homes? How did you ever find this profession?
1: Well, that's kind of a long story, and it's kind of a weird story, actually, but taking you all the way back, I've always enjoyed sales. I'm very competitive. In fact, when I was a junior in high school, I sold the most magazines because, you know, I was just very competitive. Then I tried to go to school. I did go to NIAC twice, but the first time, not so good. And I have to back that up and say, when I left NIAC, do you know where I went to work?
0: This is new material for me.
1: I think I told you this a long time ago, but I went to work at Good Shepherd. I was an aide at Good Shepherd.
0: I don't think I know the story, to be honest with you.
1: Okay. I enjoyed it.
0: I apologize if I did not commit this to long-term memory, because this is important.
1: Well,
0: tell me more about this.
1: That's all right. I was up on the second floor, and the people that were on the second floor didn't necessarily have all their mind to them. And I loved it, absolutely loved it. So they were a joy to work with. They were funny. Well, I remember the gal that would take off her clothes, and she was a Houdini and escape and come up the hall at night. But anyway, and there was Ed that was, he was laying in a striker frame. He must have been in an accident or something, totally paralyzed. And I still remember Ed, bless his heart. I was leaning over him doing something, and he's like trying to peek, you know. I mean, I'm like, Ed, good for you, dude. But anyway, I really enjoyed it. And then I went back to school for human services, went to Ellsworth and Iowa Falls, and yeah, so kind of come full circle with Good Shepherd. There.
0: Very, very interesting. We share Ellsworth together, too. I spent a semester at Ellsworth. My first semester of college was Ellsworth in Iowa Falls.
1: So what do you remember about Ellsworth and kind of
0: I can't talk most of that. About
1: did
0: that
1: they
0: on
1: have
0: the
1: pub downtown?
0: No, we never spent much time in Ellsworth. I have some stories on the weekend.
1: Ellsworth and Iowa Falls,
0: the town of Ellsworth.
1: Okay.
0: Ellsworth College, Iowa Falls. I stayed in the dorm there. And
1: me
0: we
1: too.
0: Didn't spend
1: snuck a puppy in.
0: Much time. If we were going to go do after hour things, there I had a friend there, and we would saddle up and we would head down the road to UNI. That's the big town and where the big things were happening.
1: All right.
0: And,
1: well, okay.
0: I've got some stories from that for a later unrecorded date. But yeah, that's an interesting two interesting pieces of our past that we're putting together here. And growing up, you talk about these magazine sales. Now, this is in Rockford, Iowa, right? You are
1: a Rockford,
0: Iowa native. Tell us about.
1: And not everybody can say that.
0: Not everybody should say that. for anybody far away, I am from North Springs, Iowa, and Rockford, Iowa is the next 1A town over. So,
1: there are
0: many stories about the oil and the water that
1: Absolutely.
0: Exist between North Springs and Rockford, but. for the sake of having to be in this studio with you today, I'll bury the hatchet. I won't bust you up too much about being from Rockford, Iowa. But your parents grew up with a car dealership there. What was growing up in Rockford like for you?
1: Well, it was, you know, it was really pretty cool, actually. I mean, it was just everything that you'd think that small town is, walking downtown, riding downtown. Sometimes I had to sneak downtown because I had two brothers. I was the youngest, and they got to go downtown. Everybody went downtown and hung out. And my mom felt that, well, good girls didn't do that, go hang out downtown on the street of Rockford. So we'd have to sneak. I'll never forget the time I had a gal that one of my best friends, grew up a block away from me, went over to her house, and we're sneaking downtown. You know, it was cold out, it was winter, and we lived in this two-story house on the top of the hill, and my mom sat where she could see kind of everything that was going on. Well, she saw us sneaking out and sneaking downtown. She yells out the window, "Jane, Jane." And then she says, "I know you can hear me." And we just kept walking. And anyway, so again, you know, just different things. Growing up in Rockford, you got away with a lot. Driving when I was 15 years old, you know, maybe sneaking my dad's El Camino out, just different things like that. But it was good. And, you know, people just, they watched out for everybody, and it was just a different vibe. It was a nice vibe.
0: Yeah, times have changed definitely since then, haven't they?
1: Mm-hmm. A little bit.
0: I can attest to that. I look back, and now I think I sound like my parents and my grandparents when I look back, and time's gone by, the things we maybe got away with, and times have changed. Mm-hmm. And, you know, we heard our parents say the same things of, boy, things sure are different than when mm-hmm. I was a kid, and who knows where they'll be in another 30 years. It just keeps going and going. So you moved to Mason City, the big town here, mm-hmm. and you decided to be a realtor.
1: No, actually, I'm going to back you up a little bit. More of my past, you know, so I got my degree in human services, and actually took my practicum over at the time it was Handicap Village back in the 70s.
0: Sure, yeah, Opportunity Village now, yes.
1: One Vision.
0: Yeah,
1: so
0: yes,
1: it's taken its steps. And
0: good correction.
1: And I sit on their board as well, so I've actually come full circle with them as well. But I tell you, I couldn't find a job. That was the late 70s, early 80s. Okay, now you guys are going to do the math. Well, anyway, I worked for Drs. Blodgett and Johnson. I was an orthodontic assistant for 18 years, then got into real estate.
0: I did not know that.
1: And kind of a funny story with that. And Dr. Johnston, if you're listening, okay, so I enjoyed sales, and I, you know, was kind of getting tired of the orthodontics and all that, wanted to change. So I thought, okay, I applied at KAMT, and I got hired to go out and sell for them. And then my parents came up that night, we went out for dinner, and I was telling my dad the numbers of what they were going to pay me and this and that. And he just says, no. He said he had a fit. And just, I'm like, here I'm thinking they didn't believe in me. And I'm like, okay, well, so anyway, the long and the short of it is, that was my shortest career in history. So I called Dr. Johnston. I said, can I have my job back? And so I had my job back. What a blessing at the time, because then I wouldn't have gotten into real estate. So when Blodgett and Johnston, when they were going to retire, they pushed me out of the nest. And that's when I got into real estate. I was out looking at homes with a realtor by the name of Jean Payne, who worked in the area forever. And I asked her about getting into real estate. She says, oh, you don't want to do it. You don't want to do it. And I'm like, what do you mean I don't want to do it? Child psychology works very well on me. Always remember that. So I got into real estate. That's how it all happened. And I still worked another year and a half at the dental office. So.
0: Well, that's fascinating. I can't imagine that working for an orthodontist was going to work. It was like pulling teeth, right? To get you to go there. When you, there's that terrible seventh grade dad humor coming in. But so you got into selling houses, and mm-hmm. somewhere along the way, you got really good at it.
1: You know what? My dad, I grew up watching him be the person that he was. His dad died when he was 18 years old, and he took over the family business and no college education, and he did it. He worked hard. He worked 7 days a week. He was a farmer too. He had the implement business and just a hard worker, and just his way of doing things. People will tell me that he would just throw him the key and say, take it and drive it. One guy told me, he said, yeah, I had it for 2 weeks and I brought it back and then he sold my car. So I had to buy it. And I'm like, well, I know that wasn't true because you'd have to sign papers.
0: Well,
1: but
0: this is Rockford, Iowa.
1: But it was a good story.
0: Rockford, Iowa now.
1: Oh, my gosh. But it was a good story. But, you know, I just emulated that. And him being in the business, I was very fortunate. When I got into the business, every Saturday I did an open house. I did so many open houses in the day. But just worked really hard. And I tell you, just – Totally blessed. But 34 years in the business now.
0: Oh my goodness. And I see that in you. I think that's one of the things I really admire about you is you have very much a knack for keying into giving and to giving back and to community involvement. I think that is so key.
1: Live to
0: give is your motto.
1: Yeah.
0: Okay.
1: Yeah.
0: And where do you think that came from? What's your inner drive to adopt that model?
1: I look back and I see my dad. He would do anything for anybody. He would never let anybody buy. I mean, back in that day, you know, if he slipped you $100 or whatever, that's how he showed his love. And he would just always pay for everything and for, you know, whoever. It just was the way it was. And I don't know, that's just kind of the way that I want to live my life, doing what I can for others.
0: That makes sense. It's fascinating when you think of how, well, you talk about even your grandpa to his, you know, his early demise and mm-hmm. passing led to probably some of your dad's behavior, which transfers onto your behavior. Those generational differences are really fascinating on what mm-hmm. motivates people and how they kind of carve themselves out of life. Who would you say along the way, as you've kind of aged and progressed through this, who's one of your best mentors and why would you say that about?
1: Well, it started out my best mentor always will be my father. But then, I think back and being in the business, I've gotten to meet so many people. Oh, gosh, even Arlene Gilbert, I remember her. She was just an amazing person to want to strive to be like. She was just one classy lady. I belong to a group called Star Power where I've gotten to meet people from all over the United States. And it just, you know, I'm just humbled at being, you know, me from, I always kind of, you know, I always say when I'm around them, I said, well, I'm from Mayberry, you know, kind of Mason City, Mayberry, you know.
0: I say Mayberry all the time, too. Guilty as charged myself.
1: So it just, you know, you kind of get to that point where you learn from others and then you be around the people that you like and you respect and you just learn from them. So I've been blessed to have gotten to know so many people as yourself. So,
0: yeah, likewise. Thank you for that. What, you know, as you practice your trade and you go through working with different folks, what's the most important thing to you?
1: Trust. You know, sometimes they don't know you. Now we have to have them sign all these papers and this and that. And I tell them, I don't care if you sign this paper. That's not what's important to me. It's important to me. You want to work with me because of me, not because you signed the paper and you feel you have to work with me. Because we have all these new agency rules and all that since we had a big lawsuit a year and a half ago, and life kind of changed for us. But and now in order to even show a buyer a house or take them into a property, they have to sign a form that says we represent them. Some of them don't even know me. And so it's just that I just want them to work with me because either they've heard about me, somebody has given me a good compliment, or they trust me. Just, you know, it's all about trust and respect.
0: Very, very good. I know I've heard when you refer to a lawsuit, yeah, there was other realtors that I've worked with over the last couple of years. They've also bristled about all the new paperwork requirements and all the having to explain this to clients. And mm-hmm. it's just a lot of boilerplate, it seems like. And Trust me, from the world of healthcare, I understand more than you probably know the world of, you know, legalities and all the I's we dot and the T's we cross. And that's unfortunately gotten to be more of our world these days. It's more behind the scenes stuff that people mm-hmm. don't see to satisfy all these legal requirements. And sometimes I think we forget about what we're actually doing or what the actual job is, which is hasn't lost its importance, mm-hmm. but it's certainly lost some of the focus as we try to keep everything legally between the lines. So I feel for you on that one, more than you know. So that's a change right there. AI kind of scares me. And
1: you shouldn't let it. If you use it correctly, and I've told you this, if you use it correctly and it gets to know you, it gets to know your personality, you know, if you use it for good and if you don't depend on it, you know, if you treat AI as like a smart friend, your smartest friend that you've got, you're just bantering things back and forth with each other. You know, you have a problem, you have a question, you're just talking to a good friend. Now, is AI is scary? Because when AI first came out, my thought process was, oh my gosh, it's going to make the naughties naughtier. And they're like, yeah. And exactly. So that's the bad thing about AI. But I do think that people should learn it, embrace it, not be afraid of it, because it's not going to do anything bad to you if you're not a bad person. Makes sense?
0: Oh, yeah, okay, maybe. I notoriously, I think because of what I do, and I admire you very much for this, you are a champion of social media and using that to your advantage. And I think I have always just, I don't want to say a private person, but I've always been a little bit more averse to that because of what I do. I think I'm so busy with people all day, as are you, but I think I get so busy that the last thing I want to do is broadcast more of myself. I know that sounds absolutely ridiculous as we sit here with a podcast, but you know, in my time off, I just have always appreciated a little bit more of the privacy and mm-hmm. people not having maybe as easy access as they do to me Monday through Friday. But as
1: you
0: part
1: can have
0: of,
1: both, but this way you're controlling this. If people are seeing you and we're having this conversation, this is real. This is us. I mean, this is what the people that maybe know who you are but don't know you, they get to see that other side of you. They get to see the sweet, funny Ian that I always see. So.
0: Yeah, there's a couple different sides to me, I suppose. But, well, I tell you what, you may have cracked my egg. We're not making omelets yet, but you may have cracked my egg in terms of dipping my toe into a little bit more social media. And it's not going away. That's one thing mm-hmm. I keep telling myself is, you know, I can stave it off for so long, but at some point in time, you know, it's coming for me and I either need to embrace it or not. From my angle, I just hope, you know, I tell people that I went to school and I practiced a long time to be able to talk a certain way, write a certain way, do research, that type of stuff. And it just scares me now that anybody with a smartphone can kind of look up and play the game without knowing what game they're playing. Does that make sense?
1: It does. It does. But that's just the world we live in. So, you know, you can't get mad at it. You just have to deal with it and work with what you have at the time.
0: Yeah, I

0: I would, as I get older, I would like to help and see it grow with the smart living for the seniors. I ordered something off Facebook called Sam, SAM, Sam, and it's like somebody that can hang out. It's just a little interactive thing. If the seniors embraced AI and they had somebody to talk to and relate with, that's how, as I get older, that's how I see things progressing that I'd like to see for people as they're getting older. Those people that don't, I remember my mom, she would get so excited. She hated Meals on Wheels. She didn't like the food or whatever. But when Mr. Schomburg came to visit her and bring her lunch, I mean, that was maybe somebody, the only person she saw that day. So if we can use AI to the good with our seniors and have them have somebody there that they can actually talk to and communicate with, I think that'd be pretty cool.
1: Good thoughts. Good thoughts. Jane, where can our listeners find you if they have any other questions?
0: Oh gosh. Well, we have the best location in town at the five-way stop right on East State Street. I can see everything going on out there. In fact, I went out to help catch a dog the other day, but the dog catcher was out there and I'm like, oh, here, we've got treats here in the office. Let me go help. But we're at 1002 East State Street at Jane Fisher and Associates.
1: Very good. And Jane, thank you so much for being with us today.
0: Well, thanks
1: It's
0: for
1: truly
0: having
1: been a
0: me.
1: pleasure having you on the program.
0: Thank you.
1: Our next song today is a song by a gentleman named Henry John Duchendorf Jr. You may have said to me right now, thinking, listening to this, what did you just say? And I said, Henry John Duchendorf Jr., otherwise known as John Denver. And John Denver was what a piece of Americana. And you guys will certainly recognize the song Take Me Home, Country Roads. I don't know another more appropriate song to pay homage to a realtor and someone that really finds homes for people. That's really kind of what I think they do, is they find the right place for someone to come and set up whatever section of their life, whatever season of life they're in, is finding just that right spot for them to be their best version of themselves. And that's really what I think a home does for somebody, is an expression of their life. And so John Denver has a song, Take Me Home, Country Roads. It was actually written, he wrote a third of it. Another couple named Bill Danoff and Taffy Nivert were a married couple, and they were songwriters. And they were heading down the road in Maryland, I believe, and they were kind of singing and humming to themselves, and they were going to a family event, and Nivert was behind the wheel, and Danoff had his guitar with him, and they were just kind of riffing, driving across the countryside, and he started with the country roads, and that's really how it all started. And then they got back to John Denver, and they said, what do you think of this? And he really liked the idea, and so he put the music to it and some of the words, and famously they stayed up all night long to like 6 in the morning trying to get this song to hammer out, and of course they did. Oddly enough, the song was inspired in Maryland but ended up being about West Virginia, and that's because West Virginia was near and dear to Bill and Taffy, so they changed it out so it makes more sense to them and hit home a little bit more. Also famously about this song is they kept trying to either get the song called or insert the word rhododendron. And if you happen to look it up, it's the state flower of Virginia. And so they thought, well, if we're going to write this about this state, we might as well get this in there. But they never quite got the word rhododendron in the title or the body of the song. I don't know, writing a song with that word in it's probably kind of difficult, but they didn't get it done. Unfortunately, John Denver's death, he was a man, and I think he was plagued by some things. A very sweet man, and notoriously a very, very nice and caring spiritual individual. His untimely death in October of 1997 in an airplane crash off the West Coast in the Oregon, Washington area. So, unfortunately, we as listeners had to say goodbye to him way too early, but he left us with just this great body of music. One of my all-time favorite stories I have is from a past social worker I had very early in my career named Gail. And Gail went to, I don't quote me on this, but I think it was Morningside College. And one time Gail and I were having a conversation, and she talked about knowing John Denver. And I said, what? I said, you know him? And she said, oh my, yes. John used to come through all the time to campus. And this was in the late 60s, early 70s, and he didn't have a penny to his name.

and he'd be looking for places to stay. So he would famously go from college to college. And Gail maintains to me that he would bum rides and food and a bed or a pillow, whatever he needed at the time, a shower probably. And Gail said that she was giving him a ride across town, and he asked her what he thought of the song, and he sang Annie's song. And Annie became John's wife a little bit later on, but she was certainly a sweetheart in his life at that point. And I think to myself, how cool would that have been back then to have John Denver riding in the car next to me saying, hey, what do you think of this? And it also makes me think of, you know, we talked about technology earlier and how it's changed things, but it makes me think of all those musicians that really had to travel the United States with nothing but the clothes on their back and maybe an instrument at their side, and how hard they had to work and some of the things they had to go through, you know, compared to nowadays when I think seemingly a contest makes you popular or the internet makes you popular. Well, these folks back in the 50s, 60s, 70s, even into the 80s really had to just go out there and grind to make themselves known. So with that, I'm going to let you listen to Take Me Home, Country Roads.

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And if you're anything like me and you had your eyes closed, boy, does that song just take you home. It's a wonderful piece of music to listen to. And I would encourage anybody interested to go back and explore some of John's catalog. There's just so many treasures in there. This concludes today's episode of As I Get Older here at the KCMR Studios. Thank you so much for being our guest today and being with us. I'm your host, Ian Stockberger, CEO of Good Shepherd, Inc. in Mason City, Iowa, and I can also be reached at the KCMR FM studios at ian@kcmrfm.org. 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We hope you join us for the next episode of As I Get Older.

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1: Here's your Inspiration 97.9 KCMR forecast. Lows level off around 59 tonight under mainly clear skies. Southeast winds around 5 miles per hour. Tomorrow, 81. Mainly clear skies. Tomorrow night, 63. Highs level off around 78 Tuesday with a chance of thunderstorms. Slight chance of rain showers, 75 on Wednesday. Looking further out, 79 Thursday, 82 Friday, and 84 on Saturday. I'm Staff Meteorologist Paul Trombley. Right now, 81.

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2: 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Lows level off around 59 tonight under mainly clear skies, southeast winds around 5 miles per hour. Tomorrow, 81. Mainly clear skies, tomorrow night, 63. Highs level off around 78 Tuesday with a chance of thunderstorms. Slight chance of rain showers, 75 on Wednesday. Looking further out, 79 Thursday, 82 Friday, and 84 on Saturday. I'm Staff Meteorologist Paul Trombley. Right now, 81.